there's an invitation for you. Live It Up by Metal Is Anything, written by a guy called Greedy Smith. And it was, in fact, it was on the film Crocodile Dundee. But what I like about it is that Greedy Smith didn't initially think the song would be a hit, but he became more confident when the song was completed. He said, quote, "You know when I felt that was going to be a hit? When we finished mixing. It took about a half an hour to write in my head, but then 2 years to get it right. We had no idea how big it would be." Isn't that fascinating? Greedy Smith wrote Live It Up. How often have we been to dances and seen that situation? Had the courage to go, hey, come up to my place, let's live it up. An interesting approach. You're tuned to 96.5 Inter FM. I'm George Krupinski, unpacking the second of my two songs shortly. It's by Peggy Lee, or not so much by Peggy Lee, sung by Peggy Lee, Always True to You in My Fashion. I think there's more than just a little bit of a political undertone in that particular song. So, Christopher, you've got an idea of Birds of Tokyo, or The Empire by Birds of Tokyo. I'm curious as to what you think of the political aspects of Always True to You in My Fashion. Bit of Joe Cocker before we do that. Have a Little Faith in Me. Good idea. Probably political as well.

are some wonderful voices, voices that have the melody, that have the tune, that can express it beautifully. I don't think Joe Cocker has one of those voices. It's gravel personified, but does he sell that absolutely beautifully? I believe that's one of the best renditions of that particular song, Have a Little Faith in Me, by the great Joe Cocker from the album Have a Little Faith, released in 1994. Well, speaking of people who sell songs, the next track that I've got that I'm going to unpack, and as I said earlier on in the program, these are my musings. These are just my thoughts on the lyrics that I see. The song is called Always True to You in My Fashion, and it's sung by a lady who was once called Norma Dolores Eggstrom. And she's changed her name, probably for good reason, to Peggy Lee, an American jazz and popular music singer and songwriter. And she went beyond just singing and songwriting over seven decades. She created music for film. She did a bit of acting. And she recorded something like 1,000-plus songs in her own right and co-wrote more than 270 songs. And she has a voice, I thought, that sells the following song, Always True to You in My Fashion. It's just sassy. It does it absolutely beautifully. And it blends in with the lyricist, a man called Cole Porter, who wrote this for the musical Kiss Me, Kate. Cole Porter was a, I suppose sophisticated is a good way of describing, an urbane, an influential American composer, lyricist, who was witty, who had an interesting view of life. He was born into wealth, and it's important to get this context because the lyrics depend very much on it, I think. He was classically trained. He rose to prominence in the 20s and 30s with songs like Anything Goes, Night and Day, I Get a Kick Out of You. So he had a blend of elegance, humour and emotional depth. But more importantly, he associated with people in society who were the movers and the groovers, who were influential, who were in the top rung, as it were. And he had the ability to observe behaviours of these particular people. And I think it reflected beautifully in the lyrics of the songs that he wrote. Always True to You in My Fashion, I think, is one of those observations of life that he put down in words absolutely beautifully. So what I'll do is I'll read these simple words, and then I'll do my best to unpack them. Quote, if a custom-tailored vet asks me out for something wet, when the vet begins to pet, I cry, hooray! But I'm always true to you, darling, in my fashion. Yes, I'm always true to you, darling, in my way. I've been asked to have a meal by a big tycoon in steel. If the meal includes a deal, accept I may. But I'm always true to you, darling, in my fashion. Yes, I'm always true to you, darling, in my way. There's an oil man known as Tex who's keen to give me checks. And his checks, I fear, means that Tex is here to stay. But I'm always true to you, darling, in my fashion. Yes, I'm always true to you, darling, in my way. Mr. Harris Plutocrat wants to give my cheek a pat. If the Harris pat means a Paris hat, pay, pay, pay. But I'm always true to you, darling, in my fashion. Yes, I'm always true to you, darling, in my way.

the great Peggy Lee, always true to you in my fashion. The thoughts of Cole Porter put in song, and I think it's absolutely wonderful. I've always enjoyed this particular song, and I hadn't thought about it till not so long ago when I thought to myself, yeah, I'll roll this one out. If you've got any views, as I said, please text direct to the studio, 0456 965 965, 0456 965 965. Well, at face value, the song is playful. It's funny. It's a woman describes accepting attention. She's gifts. She's got opportunities from wealthy and influential men, while she still insists she remains true to her partner. That's what I reckon. That's where the fun comes in. That's where the contradiction provides some form of humour. Her behaviour, it just stretches the conventional ideas of faithfulness. But she claims loyalty, quote, in her fashion. So the simplest interpretation has to be that she's defining loyalty on her terms. One that, how can I put this? It conveniently allows her flexibility, doesn't it? But beneath the humour is an interesting dismantling of romantic ideals, because each verse ties affection to a transaction. Meals come with deals. Checks keep he who writes them on the scene. Huh? Affection leads to material reward, and money leads to affection. Now, I'm not saying it's prostitution, but it does have some similar rings to this, and it's not accidental. It sort of suggests relationships are often economic exchanges dressed up as romance. Morality is not being rejected, it's just being redefined. And you can see Cole Porter sitting there at his piano watching the upper crust of New York, of America, behaving and coming to these conclusions. In these lyrics, she's not being naive or exploited. She's fully aware and she's in control of the transaction, and she can justify the contradictions to herself. That's what I like. She defines her own honesty. You know, we can hold on to an identity. I'm loyal, I'm honest, while behaving in ways that stretch or reinterpret that definition. These lyrics are almost a distilled, witty expression of what we call politics, practical politics. At the most visible level, the song mirrors practical politics. So in one instance, she or the politician is engaging with multiple interests. In her circumstance, it's the vet, the tycoon, the oil man, yeah? All different interests. And she's accepting support or resources or influences from different sources while still declaring a loyalty to a central relationship. Can I quote someone? We're here to drain the swamp. You know, that's what my banner says, whilst I'm doing all these other things. In political terms, that's making deals without appearing disloyal, and all the time just sustaining a public position of standing for what they were elected for. This is just something that hit me when I listened to this, because I thought this goes far beyond romance. In the song, she's holding contradictions together without collapsing her relationship. She's managing it. She's sounding sincere with him and open about how she behaves, but she's pretty ambiguous about her behaviour. Now, whether he accepts this or not, we don't know. She's just declaring the fact that I'm always true to you in my fashion. What he does, we don't know. We know what she's doing, though. So, as a generalisation, I believe that politicians, like the singer, operate in spaces where, well, there are different audiences who receive different versions of the truth. And that's something I'm going to look at next week as a result of that song by Johnny Cash. What is truth? But I'll look at that next week in the song. These versions of truth depend on who they're talking to, and the individual may not quite walk the talk, but they do need to appear consistent. And this doesn't apply just to formal politics. I believe it's just human behaviour under sort of competing pressures. People behave like politicians. It's just not as public. We adapt our positions depending on the context we're in. Not all our friends like each other. We maintain relationships across differing interests, but we maintain that, notwithstanding they're different.
We can present the facts in ways that make us look as if we're consistent, that we have a sense of integrity. In my way becomes a personal political philosophy. Flexibility. We can change to suit the situation, but we're mindful of our self-interest. We can be self-protective. I reckon the song reflects how communities function, because different groups offer support, influence, resources. Leaders engage with them all. Outcomes are shaped through negotiation rather than the purity of the relationship. If you've got a community, when you look at the values of a community, there can be things like fairness, transparency, loyalty, but communities operate through compromise, exchange, and sometimes ambiguity, yeah? And the song doesn't criticise this. It just reveals it plainly. You can, as I said, Cole Porter's a very insightful man in his lyrics. Very simple, but tell a very interesting story, at least from my perspective. And the core of it, well, I reckon the lyric really exposes that you can't operate in a complex system without compromise. And I think there's nothing is black and white. I remember when computers came in, I couldn't handle computers initially, especially with DOS, the disk operating system. It was too precise. People are grey, are complex, and that's how it must be. But the key with all this is you've still got to appear or at least feel consistent. So I'm always true to you in my way is almost like a political statement, not just a romantic one. I'm always true to you in my way. It's my personality. It's what I do. It acknowledges loyalty. Loyalty exists, but it's interpreted, negotiated, and it's adapted. I reckon Cole Porter is absolutely brilliant. He doesn't condemn or defend this behaviour. He simply shows that what we call politics, what we call relationships, what we call integrity are often built on the same foundation, a continuing balancing of sincerity and self-interest. Two of those things that go hand in hand. Always treat you in my fashion, Peggy Lee. I enjoyed the song. Hope you did too.

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written by Carly Simon, performed by Carly Simon from the album No Secrets, released in 1972. And who it was that she sang about, well, we don't really know, other than she did say that the song refers to three men, only one of whom she's named publicly, and that's Warren Beatty. She reckons it wasn't Mick Jagger. And then a little later on in life, she said it wasn't specifically about a man, it was about men in general. So, Carly, one day perhaps she'll reveal all. Don't know. Before that, Billy Paul, Me and Mrs. Jones. I think he had the best version of that. And there's a version by Michael Bublé that was pretty good, but I think the original version by Billy Paul trumps him. You're tuned to 96.5 Inner FM. I'm George Krupinski. The program is called What a Beautiful Noise, and all music is beautiful in its own way, and it's got some marvellous effects on us as listeners. It can act as a time capsule, taking us back to younger years, and it can also have us reflect on life, as some of these wonderful lyrics do. England Dan and John Ford Coley from the album Nights Are Forever. The song was I'd Really Love to See You Tonight.

That Canadian singer, now retired, Anne Murray from 1974, saying, "Act your age." She was a great singer. 40 years, I think, her career was, and she won something like 4 Grammys, and she set the scene for, I think, a number of success stories after her. Katie Lang, Celine Dion, Shania Twain, they're all great Canadian singers, and I'm sure she blazed the path in many ways. Anne Murray with You Won't See Me. Well, one person we will see is the spice of life man himself, George Moutsos. George will be doing the program from 11 a.m. and he's got 2 hours of, I won't say mad science, but some very interesting cutting-edge technologies and scientific history that he shares with us, together with some great music. So make sure you stay tuned for George Moutsos from 11 a.m. to 1 p.m. today. And what else we got today? We've got, we've got Saturday Express. How could I forget the great Ronnie Lopes? 2 hour journey of great music from yesteryear and with the occasional guests. Ronnie does one of the great programs, been around since the program.

so wired up for his programs, it's just a pleasure to watch him. Doesn't sit, does his program standing. He just gets excited. So 2 hours of great Ronnie Lopes from 1 till 3 this afternoon. And then we've got Access All Areas with Angela Jones. She goes from 3 till 5 again. She brings her energy to tunes on Saturday to get the party started. An eclectic mix of indie, alternative and club classics from the 90s all the way to today. So if you've got a song in mind, give her a text on the program. She'd love to hear from you. And I'll give you the text number now, 0456 965 965. 0456 965 965. You have a look at the sort of music you'd like to hear and let AJ know what you'd like, and I'm sure she'll be able to access that. And then the divine man himself, Boogie, the boogeyman, Mr. Ethan Lonsdale, joins us from 5 o'clock this evening till 7 p.m. with what he reckons is the greatest music era ever from the 70s, the 80s and 90s. So he starts the Saturday night party early, following on from AJ. So that's just an indication of the wonderful music available here on Inner FM. And the Crumba Crew with Olga starts at 7 p.m. to 9. She's got some original ARIA Top 50 charts and tunes that are currently trending and popular on the socials. So Olga, another great example of the music that's available here on Inner FM. Well, speaking of music, let's go to the lady who, her name suggests that it's Four Eyes in Italian. Now, she wasn't born to that name. I think her grandfather changed the name from the equivalent of Italian Four Eyes to Quattro. But nonetheless, she has continued with the tradition, I suppose, the Italian tradition of great music. Here she is with a song called Stumbling In. Just imagine her with her leather outfit. Great singer, and what can I say? Lovely appearance.

0: 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Then we'll be back with some more beautiful noise.
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of the world's best-selling bands of all time. Well, arguably, I think they've had something like 80 million records, including something like 40 million in the US alone. Foreigner with Waiting for a Girl Like You from their album called Four. There must have been a lot of discussion, I think, in the band room about what they're going to call their album. Ended up with Four. All right, well, that's me for today. Thank you very much for your company. I'm looking forward to listening to Splice of Life with George Moutsos coming up at the top of the hour. Just a reminder, I'll be back on air on Thursday between 11 and 1 o'clock with That's Jazz. Love the music. It's all Australian jazz, so if you'd like to have some foot-tapping, finger-snapping type music, then join me here at 11 o'clock on Thursday. George Moutsos coming up. In the meantime, I thought what I'd do is I'd share with you one of my favourite bands, Mike and the Mechanics. It's an offshoot of Genesis. They're a group that, led by Mike Rutherford. And this particular song is, to me, rather uplifting. It's called All I Need Is a Miracle. Until Thursday, thank you very much for your kind notes, and I'll talk to you later. Spice of Life coming up at the top of the hour.

Wow, well done, George, with what a beautiful noise. And what a beautiful noise that was, as I say every single week, eh? Anyway, well, now it's time for this. A bit of Spice of Life for you. Welcome back to Splice of Life on 96.5 Inner FM. If you enjoyed the previous program, and I hope you did, you can catch What a Beautiful Noise every Saturday morning from 9 a.m. to 11 a.m. Now it is time for the effortlessly, well, actually, it requires a little bit of effort, fun and fantastic and fantastic Splice of Life, where I talk a little bit about science, a little bit about life, and a whole lot about music. That's what this show is going to be about, and I'm going to regale you with stories of the week's past. The week passed, actually. It's only been a week since I last heard from you. Or you last heard from me. If you want to text direct to the studio, you can. And I can say hi to you. You can text to 0456 965 965. That's 0456 965 965. Or if you wish, you can even call the phone number. I will open up the phone lines for you right now. Let's do it. Okay. There we go. The phone lines are open and you can call 94571718. That is 94571718 if you wish to speak with me, request a song, say hi. I will be here. For now, though, I think it's time to play some music, as we always do at the start of every program. We're going to start with, oh, this is a fun one, Steely Dan. Only a fool would say that. I like it. Made as a response to John Lennon's Imagine. So very interesting that Steely Dan came out and made a response to that song, already a very beautiful song, but they were kind of saying that that song is a bit too idealistic and it wouldn't happen in the real world. Whether you agree with that or not, well, that is up to you personally. But I like the tongue-in-cheek aspect of this song, so I think it's very funny, and I hope you enjoy it.

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3: Hi, I'm Frances Peters Little, daughter of legendary singer Jimmy Little. My dad was just like everyone else with chronic kidney disease. He fought it hard for years, but eventually it took his life. My dad would want you to know that kidney disease affects about 60,000 of our mob, but worse still, 9 out of 10 people don't even know they have it. So, even if you don't think you have any health issues, do yourself and your family a favour and ask your doctor or local AMS to check your kidneys.

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Now, my topic this week is going to be a little bit about camping because I did that over the past week. I went from Wednesday to Friday, so not that long actually, but I went to a place called Murrindindi Scenic Reserve, which is up to the north, kind of. It's like slightly northeast, near Yay, up past Healesville. Yeah, like further past Healesville. Really nice place. Very, very nice place, actually. It was really, really cool to go there. And it was like a forest, but they had campgrounds within, and we all camped in tents. We all being myself and my friends slash co-workers and some of my co-workers' friends. There were about seven of us. But it was a really good time, and one of my greatest memories of it, before I get into the fun stories, was on the first night when my friend Indy, she put on her playlist of music. We had no service there, but she had some songs downloaded offline, and this was one of them. It was called Be Like a Woman by Chris Rainbow. I'd never heard of this guy before, but this is a song from 1979. Of course, he was... I say I'd never heard of him before, but he was lead singer for the Alan Parsons Project, which, of course, I have heard of before. So very interesting, and I never really heard his solo work, but listening to this song, beautiful stuff. Be Like a Woman. I think it's even something that George Kropinski in the other studio would appreciate for What a Beautiful Noise, but really, really cool stuff. And I thought I'd play it for you because apparently it's been trending online recently, but the first time I heard it was around a campfire and it was very chill and very fun. So here it is.

Mrs. Peters Little, daughter of legendary singer Jimmy Little. My dad was just like everyone else with chronic kidney disease. He fought it hard for years, but eventually it took his life. My dad would want you to know that kidney disease affects about 60,000 of our mob, but worse still, 9 out of 10 people don't even know they have it. So, even if you don't think you have any health issues, do yourself and your family a favour and ask your doctor or local AMS to check your kidneys.

Wow, there you go. Be That Easy by Sade. There you go. You're listening to 96.5 Inner FM. We're doing a bit of a chill out one. And I'll play one more song and then I want to talk to my story about the leeches. Oh, I hate leeches. And I have to come face to face with one. Or should I say face to leg? Face to leg with one. Oh. Anyway, before you hear that story, here's Love Balloon by Ocean Alley. I always make you work for the story, okay? And by work, I mean listen to some great music. Oh, man.

Oh man, Love Balloon by Ocean Alley. So, time for the Splice of Life section of the show. As I was camping last week, goodness gracious, I ended up, we were doing a bit of a walk, you know, we ended up going through a bit of water, and at the after getting out of the water, we had everyone do a leech check on their legs, and lo and behold, what did I find on my leg but a leech? Me, a leg on my leech, and I was staring face to face with it. A leech on my leg. However, it was not actually attached to me. This is the very interesting part here. It was not attached to me, but it was writhing around trying to find a grip. And it couldn't find a grip, I suspect, because it was stuck in all of my leg hair. You know, I'm kind of a bit of a hairy guy. But it was stuck in my leg hair there, and it couldn't get a grip onto my skin. And now I know how chinchillas feel, because apparently chinchillas have the same thing, where they have extremely dense hair. They have the densest fur of all extant, meaning still not extinct, terrestrial mammals, with around 20,000 hairs per square centimeters and around 50 hairs from each follicle, from each hair follicle. And so that helps them, it protects them from, you know, cold, but I think it also helps to protect them from parasites. I don't know, you might have to fact check me on that, but yeah, no, it helps them to resist parasites like fleas, because they have a harder time finding purchase on the chinchilla's skin. So what I'm saying is, when this leech tried to get on me, and it was blocked by my body hair, I'm kind of like a chinchilla in that sense. So I thank my genetics for that. I thank my genes. Never have I been more thankful to have very hairy legs. But that being said, a leech bite actually isn't all that bad. It's alarming for sure to know that something is sucking your blood. And in history, though, historically speaking, there have been very few cases of leeches actually transmitting diseases to humans. Normally, bloodsuckers are a lot more dangerous, but leeches are not really one of these. Sometimes people are allergic to leeches and they can require medical care. And obviously, if you have a leech on your body, you should probably try and remove it. Historically speaking, leeches were used for bloodletting and other medicinal purposes, all the way back to ancient India and ancient Greece. Very, very interesting. And they were also used in, you know, medieval Europe, ancient Rome, old England, and places like that. Really, really interesting stuff that leeches were used for all these kind of things. Apparently, leech secretions do contain substances that are anti-inflammatory and anticoagulant. Now, this makes sense, right? Leeches suck blood, and to suck more blood out of a body, they would inject an anticoagulant, which would make the blood flow a lot smoother to get more blood out. It's what mosquitoes do too. So perhaps that's why one active component of leech saliva was used as an anticoagulant drug and was manufactured by using gene engineering and recombinant DNA. There you go. So you have leeches to thank for some anticoagulant drugs, including Hirudin, which is a, that active component of leech saliva that helps blood flow smoother when they suck onto you. Now, of course, apparently leeches can jump. Yeah, that is... I just thought that was very interesting. I guess in the same way that maggots can jump, they can, but it's very rare. But in 2024, footage was finally captured showing a type of leech jumping. And there you go. Obviously, leeches are very unfortunate to have, but usually leech bites in Australia can actually be removed by hand because their head doesn't really get in the wound, so they're pretty easy to remove regardless. But if you don't have the option, you can also use salt or a lighter. I wouldn't recommend using a lighter so close to your body, though. That's just me, and that's the story on leeches. Okay. I got two texts from AJ saying the leech is karma and payback because you do genetic testing stuff. Thank you, AJ. And goodness only knows what does GG get up to in the lab. I appreciate those texts. If you want to be like AJ, you can text in to 0456 965 965. Yeah, I guess so. All right, time to play some more music. Let's do ELO, Last Train to London.

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How Long by Ace. You'll have to forgive me. I've been reading up on chinchillas. They're very interesting, you know. We don't have them here, but they are from the Andes in the U.S. They are pets in the U.S. They're from the Andes in South America, the Andes mountain ranges. And they live in colonies called herds, but they have become pets in the U.S. and throughout North and South America. Very interesting. They're crepuscular rodents, which means that they are active during the twilight period. So pretty common with foxes as well. They're active during dusk and dawn. And yeah, really, I mean, domesticated chinchillas, they seem like they could be very cute as pets. And there's some very interesting stuff about them all. They still also seem kind of like they're very social animals. So, you know, they need to be interacted with a lot by their owners. I've always thought about owning a hamster as well. But we also can't own those here, but that would be a lot of fun. I think that's another animal originally from South America. Let me fact check myself here before I spread misinformation. But a hamster is from, wow, a bunch of different places, actually. There you go. But yeah, we don't have any in Australia. That being said, I sure would love to have one as a pet. They're so cute. Anyway, time to play some more music. Here is Crazy World by Aslan.

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There you go, Diamond Girl by Seals and Croft. 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It's a solo show today, but who knows who I could have in the future weeks, right? 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

Wow, there you go. A bit of a fun one. I believe I was first introduced to that song when someone actually requested it to be played on this show. So a bit of an interesting story for you there. 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I mean, that's what we do every week, though. We play music because that's kind of the theme of the show. Yeah, of course it is. Yes, well, you're listening to Splice of Life on 96.5 Inner FM, and coming up in about 47 minutes, we will have Ronnie with Saturday Express. So look forward to that. For now, here's some more music. 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

Oh, a bit of a change in vibe there. Boa with Elephant. I got to see them in Northcote a few years ago, and that was a lot of fun. Tonight I'm seeing a musical, which I'm also very excited for. I'll spare you from playing any songs from the musical in the show, but it's going to be a lot of fun, and I will report back to you next week about it. Yeah, I don't believe in playing, like, unless it's, like, really, really good, but anyway, that's all. Let's play, yeah, okay, I think this one will be fun. Carnival by the Cardigans. We'll do that one.

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3: There you go. Okay, let's do... Oh, this is a bit of a classic. I feel like you hear this one playing in supermarkets all the time. But you're not in a supermarket. You're listening to 96.5 Inner FM. And I wanted to play it anyway, right? The Best of My Love by The Emotions. A classic for a reason, I suppose. Yeah?

Wow, there you go. Okay, I'm very excited to announce that the local band Kids Break Glass has released their new album over the past week, Something or Nothing, and I'd like to play one of their songs from the album, Exit, which I've played before. A super cool band, and I wanted to congratulate them on releasing their new album. I hope to get them on the show soon for an interview. I think that would be a lot of fun. Anyway...

0: G'day, this is Eric Banner for RAD, recording artists, actors and athletes against drink driving. 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
2: 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Okay, let's do... Oh yeah, this is a fun one. We're just playing all kinds of music now. Roxette, The Look.

There you go, The Look by Roxette. You're listening to 96.5 Inner FM, Splice of Life, and in 20 minutes we have Saturday Express with Ronnie. We've got a text from Christopher saying, "Hi George, enjoying the show," from Christopher, our resident journalist. Hi Christopher, it's good to hear from you, to read from you, and keep on doing what you're doing. All right, time to play some more music. Let's do, all right, Lady Gaga, Disease.

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0: 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I'll give you something to love. The Shake Up Radio Show with James Liotta. 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
5: Good afternoon, Melbourne, and welcome to another edition of Saturday Express, marking the 2nd of May, a brand new month, believe it or not. We're cruising through the year 2026, and the forecast for Melbourne, the balance of the afternoon, a cloudy afternoon out there with a late shower towards the evening. Winds are 25 to 30 k's an hour, and the air quality alert is just fair. Okay, now we're heading for a top of 25 degrees. I don't know whether we're going to get there or not, but currently in the city it is 23 degrees, and Sunday tomorrow showers developing at 19, Monday partly cloudy and sunny at 18, Tuesday overcast with light rain, 17 degrees, much the same for Wednesday, 17 degrees, and for Thursday sunny and cool conditions and temperatures hovering between 12 and 16 degrees. Currently in Sorrento as we speak it is 24 degrees. Tullamarine Airport, much the same, 24 degrees. If you're jetting out for the weekend, have a wonderful flight. Burnside Heights, believe it or not, I've got a guest in the studio. Currently it is 23 degrees out there. Reservoir, 24 degrees. And here at Warringal Shopping Centre, based in Heidelberg, it is 24 degrees. So actually we've got one more notch to go before we hit the top, and who knows, we could get there. With the time right now on Inner FM Melbourne, 3 minutes after one.
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5: Well, it's nice to have you on board, everybody, this afternoon on the program. I've been delighted because in the studio, he comes in on a yearly basis, and that is John of Burnside Heights. He's going to join me throughout the program. I'll welcome him to the show right now, and he's got his selections all geared up to present for you over the next couple of hours. Top of the afternoon to you there, John.
8: Same to you, Ronnie.
5: Here you go.
8: Same to you, Ronnie. It's good to
5: what a start.
8: It's good to hear your voice once more, and actually, it's even better being next to you, close to you, anyway, on the opposite side.
5: Yeah,
8: and we're ready to fly to play good music. We hope it's good music. We hope that the listeners will appreciate it, and please, if you do enjoy or you want to make any comments or something, give us a call on 9457 1718.
5: And if you wish to send us a text, by all means, 0456 965 965, and that will send through the message, and we'll certainly acknowledge the messages during the course of the program. John, you got over your cold?
8: I have. Thanks for inquiring. Yes, all of a sudden, it's amazing how it starts.
5: Yeah.
8: You're well, the next thing, Yeah. You know, with me, it always starts with a throat.
5: Yeah.
8: Sore throat, and then the nose start running, and, you know, cough a little bit.
5: It sort of comes and goes,
8: it,
5: doesn't it?
8: Well, it's with a change of weather, you see. This is it. You know, it's a season.
5: Well, so, it is, because my wife, she was coughing a lot, and I said, you better get yourself some cough syrup, and because it's coming on, and I can feel it's getting worse, you know. But she's feeling good now.
8: I'm glad to hear that. And I'm glad, because within a week, that was it, you know, with my own doctor, with what I use.
5: The old remedies. You can't beat them. All right, we're going to get into some music now. First of all, we're going to kick off the program, what with there, John?
8: We're going to start today with the killer. You know who the killer is?
5: Jerry Lee Lewis.
8: Of course, and what I say.
5: Okay, here he is once again for the first time today. The killer is going to kick off the program in the nicest way. Oh, love this.

0: 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Our program is Saturday Express, and this afternoon providing the music is John of Burnside Heights, and we're going to go through all these songs one by one and back announce all the tracks we just played. It's 22 minutes after 1 o'clock, everybody. And today, marking the 2nd of May, a brand new month. And the forecast for Melbourne doesn't look too good, but, you know, a little bit down weather-wise, a bit windy out there. Could be a shower or two towards the evening. We're expecting a top of 25. Enjoy your day and your weekend. Settling in well over there, John.
1: I sure am, Ronnie.
0: Yeah. Some good music there.
1: Thank you.
0: We just had a call in, and I'll acknowledge that call as well, reminding the listeners that if they wish to send us a text, it's 0456 965 965. We haven't had a text message yet, but we'd love some text messages coming through. I've got to thank George in the previous program and his Spice of Life. He presented a couple of hours there of entertainment, and he'll be with you at the same time next week to join you with his program. So give him a listen. He's a great acquisition on a Saturday morning, along with George and his program that he presents, What a Beautiful Noise. So give him a listen, and David Kuchmar with The Breakfast Show. Saturdays are a fine day for great music on Inner FM. All right, John, we're going to kick off the first track. Jerry Lee.
1: We started with The Killer, of course, and What I'd Say, classic song done by so many artists, written originally by the late and great Ray Charles. And we played his version, and of course we lost him at age 87 in 2022.
0: You know what day he died? 28th of October. On my birthday.
1: Your birthday.
0: Amazing, isn't
1: it's
0: it?
1: It's amazing.
0: Oh,
1: it sure is.
0: For a fan who's been, you know, following his music all
1: That's
0: these
1: right.
0: years, and he goes and dies. Unbelievable.
1: It's unbelievable.
0: You can't plan these things. They just happened. We played it on with Cliff Bennett.
1: Cliff Bennett and the Rebel Rousers, and of course people should remember them from 1966 when they had, you could say, one-hit wonders, because it was the only hit they had in Australia, and I'm referring to Gotta Get You Out of My Life. And of course they did, they performed the another classic, Good Golly Miss Molly.
0: Yep.
1: And Mr. Cliff Bennett, I was going to say Mr. Rebel Rousers, Mr. Cliff Bennett has retired from the business, and he left it in 2022 after nearly six decades.
0: Absolutely. He's 85 years young.
1: Good age.
0: As we speak.
1: But I believe the group is still going, so we haven't heard anything from them.
0: He wears a beard these days.
1: He does he?
0: And there you go, Cliff Bennett, one of the greats there. And we floated on, I'll tell you what, you know, these guys, they all got together to back up their favourite idol of rockabilly, and that is Carl Perkins. But you listen to the lineup, some of these names: Dave Edmunds, George Harrison, Ringo Starr, Eric Clapton. Doesn't get any better than
1: it
0: that.
1: It doesn't, you know.
0: Gee whiz.
1: Exactly. Well, it's called actually Carl Perkins and Friends.
0: Yeah.
1: And some terrific numbers and some terrific artists
0: as
1: well.
0: And I think there was also another guitarist in there. I can't think of his name now. Albert Lee, I think he was on
1: Albert
0: there.
1: Lee.
0: And
1: he's
0: I've a got a feeling that Carl Perkins' son was on the drums.
1: Yeah, you wouldn't be surprised, because I believe he's a musician as well. And of course, he performed another classic, but from the country and western music. Well, they don't say western anymore, but country music, I'm referring to Jackson.
0: Yeah.
1: We had a couple of big versions. One, of course, was Johnny Cash.
0: That's
1: and June Carter.
0: Yep.
1: Duet. And the other one was a big one for Nancy Sinatra and Lee Hazelwood.
0: Correct.
1: And this version was actually him, Carl Perkins, with Roseanne Cash, that happens to be the daughter of Johnny Cash.
0: Unbelievable. And it's all in the family.
1: Yeah, it's all in the family.
0: With these musos. And we played it on with, correct me if I'm wrong, I think I am wrong, was that DJ Otzi?
1: Yeah, it was DJ Otzi, the Austrian DJ.
0: He must have remixed that one, didn't he?
1: He did. Well, actually, he recorded with a Latino group called Chico and the Gypsy Kings. And the Gypsy Kings were formed by Chico Buchiki. Buchiki was a member of the original Gypsy Kings. He left them in 1991 and created a brand new group called Chico and the Gypsies.
0: What was their major hit?
1: Bamboleo.
0: Absolutely.
1: Of course. Yeah. Bamboleo and that.
0: It got lots of
1: so many
0: then,
1: other ones.
0: Then all of a sudden, there was another group that brought out another Spanish song called Macarena.
1: Macarena, yes.
0: Who was that?
1: Macarena was Los del Rio.
0: Yeah. It was a Spanish group.
1: It was a Spanish group.
0: It was sort of overnight success, wasn't it?
1: Was.
0: You know, one hit.
1: We had quite a few.
0: Then you didn't hear of them anymore.
1: Another one was a Serie, but the two girls, they disappeared as well.
0: But this one here. Hey, baby.
1: Bruce
0: Chanel.
1: Bruce Chanel.
0: Yeah.
1: It was a big hit for him. But DJ, he was born on January 7, 1971 in Austria, and he's 55 years old.
0: Oh, terrific. And that's a good party song.
1: It is a good party song.
0: Everybody loves it. We floated on with the King from his soundtrack, Girls.
1: Great song, and with a bit of the Latino flavour, with a bit of Spanish there. Great. King of rock and roll, of course.
0: Yep. And I've got to say, John has presented me with a wonderful CD today called Epic. Elvis Presley in Concert. This is the soundtrack from the movie
1: that came recently
0: that
1: from
0: Buzz Luhrmann is doing. And I didn't even know this was already on the market.
1: It's been ready for about a month or so.
0: And look at the number of tracks that are on the back.
1: I know, it's unbelievable.
0: I can't wait to play it.
1: You get the whole soundtrack.
0: Well, I've got to tell you, as I mentioned to you off air, that I got to see the movie last Saturday.
1: And
0: I was spellbound.
1: It's
0: unbelievable. You see, what they've done is the short clippings that they used on the original Elvis in Concert on tour, and that's the way it is. You only saw short segments of the takes on certain songs, and then they went to another scene, you see. In this movie, they show you the full take, what they found on the cutting on the floor, and they managed to find the full tapes, you see. And that's, have you seen it yet?
1: No, I haven't.
0: Yet,
1: no,
0: well, John, you've got to see it. It's unbelievable. And Buzz has done a splendid job
1: on
0: this.
1: And that's his second movie on Elvis.
0: I think he's got another one on the verge
1: probably,
0: too, I heard.
1: I'd be surprised.
0: He's unbelievable.
1: When a good thing, stick to it, right?
0: Oh, absolutely. And it sold. I mean, the box office and everything. It's already on television.
1: It was pretty popular on TV when they played the pictures.
0: They're breaking all records.
1: I knew they would come on TV or it would be released. I believe the DVD's been released in June, next month.
0: Next month.
1: Already.
0: So it's going to be great. Yeah. So if you haven't seen it, I don't want to give too much of it away, but
1: it's good to
0: let me tell you, full scenes. It's just fantastic. And you say to yourself, well, gee, why didn't they put this in the original, documentary? But you see, they just don't have enough time. So they've got to sort of squeeze other shots in. Good on you, John. Thank you for that.
1: Also, you're welcome.
0: Yep.
1: And then, of course, we had the fabulous Diana Ross and the Supremes.
0: Yeah.
1: But a bit different. Sandy Italian. And they did the Italian version of the big hit, You Keep Me Hanging On. In Italian, it became Il Filo Spezzerai. Completely different. It means if you cut the string.
0: Yeah. I've got to ask you, how do they do it? How do they...
1: Phonetically.
0: Phonetically.
1: They do, yeah. See, all these people like Gene Pitney, because don't forget, remember in the 60s, foreigners were very big in Italy, but singing in Italian, you had people like Gene Pitney, Neil Sedaka, Paul Anka, Little Peggy March, Frankie Lane,
0: Jim McDaniels,
1: the Four Tops. They've all did the Temptations.
0: Unbelievable.
1: So did Diana Ross and the Supremes. So they learn them phonetically.
0: There's no end to them.
1: And they learn a bit of Italian through it, you know, a few words here, a few words there.
0: Well, you see, there's artists too, apart from Italian, they do Spanish.
1: They do
0: another
1: a lot
0: different
1: of the
0: languages.
1: Back again in the 60s, they used to do them in Italian, they used to do them in Spanish, in French, in German. They were the popular popular languages.
0: Wonderful
1: to record.
0: Yeah, it's 1:31, everybody, and plenty more to come with John's selections in the next bracket. And looking forward to the balance of the program. We've got a text message that's come through, and we had a call in from Vernon Taylor, and he's out there listening. He may come in and join me and bring in a collection of his CDs too one
1: Why
0: afternoon.
1: Not?
0: It'll be great.
1: He's a good caller. He's a good listener.
0: He sends on his regards to you.
1: Thank you very much, Vernon. I appreciate it.
0: Absolutely. And he's out there and he's busy working at the moment, but he's got the radio going, so he's going to enjoy the balance of the program. So good on you, Vernon.
1: He never forgets you.
0: He's a good bloke. And we got a text message up there. Good afternoon, Ronnie and John. Loving the song so far. And he's got another extended message here. Loving the song. Astor made the diamond.radio. Oh, yes. The other day I was mentioning about Dad bought an FB Holden and it was fitted with a diamond.radio. Now, I always get confused with Ferris. That Ferris used to produce those radios in the car. He said it was an Astor diamond dot. And it was a diamond dot, and you could see the little diamond in the top right-hand corner of it. Mm-hmm. Whether it was authentic or not,
1: that's
0: I don't know. But
1: very original.
0: It was a diamond dot, and I'll tell you what, that radio blasted out some. They had a big speaker on the dashboard. It was at least about 5 inches, easy. And it was wonderful, the sound that came out of that. It was just incredible.
1: Just the way they make them nowadays.
0: Well, this is it, you know. I mean, those were the days, you know, when they built things
1: everything
0: forever.
1: Everything was solid, you know.
0: Everything was different back then. All right, we got a pause. Good on you, Graham, Dave Graham Jr. Thank you
1: Good
0: for
1: afternoon,
0: that.
1: Graham, to you and your mum and dad.
0: He said that. Hello to you. And he's going to be listening throughout. Good on you, mate. We're going to pause and we'll be back ever so shortly.
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0: Okay, we're going to play some more music. And what number are we locking in there,
1: number
0: John?
1: Number 4, please, Ronnie.
0: Number 4? Okay, this is the first one from Petula Clark. Okay, we're going to lock this one in because I failed to lock it in. So we're going to do it right now. Here she is, Petula Clark. She's 92. Can you believe that?
1: Know, we're turning these 90s today.
0: Who's that?
1: Engelbert Happening, 90.
0: He turned 90 today. Wonderful.
1: And Willie Nelson, I think, is 91 or 92, a couple of days ago.
0: Well, he's up there.
1: Yeah.
0: He's up there.
1: So there's a few.
0: And he's still going strong.
1: And they're still performing.
0: Yeah, he tours. So he's coming down here. What are we in? We're in May. He's coming here next month.
1: Next month, June.
0: Is that unbelievable?
1: Here we go. Anyway, let's enjoy Petula Clark.
0: Yeah, well, here she is, Petula Clark and one of her classics.

0: how about that? That's a young gentleman from up on the coast here. His name is Nato Isgrow. And we were only speaking, John, would have been in the previous break, about Engelbert turning 90 years young. And there he is, Nato Isgrow, doing a song made famous by Engelbert. And as a matter of fact, it happens to be his favourite song, Engelbert, has ever recorded.
1: Good taste.
0: He mentioned that to us when we interviewed him.
1: I love it. I think it's one of my favourites from Engelbert.
0: Isn't it a beautiful song? After the Lovin'.
1: It came out in 1975 from memory.
0: And the guy, a couple of guys that wrote that song, the melodic feel on that song and the words and everything, it's just
1: incredible.
0: Beautiful.
1: You deserve to be a big
0: After
1: hit.
0: The Lovin'. Beautiful number indeed. And we opened up proceedings with Pip Clark.
1: Of course, and speaking of people turning into the 90s, she's 93.
0: Unbelievable. 93,
1: she is, Petula Clark.
0: Unreal.
1: And she resides nowadays in Switzerland, in Geneva.
0: All right, okay.
1: Yes, and she gave us Hello Dolly, sung in, of course, a big hit, a big English song, Hello Dolly, but she split it. She sang it a bit in English and a bit in French.
0: I got a feeling that the reason why she's over there in Switzerland, Rob Morrison was mentioning to me something about tax evasion.
1: Tax, but he took the words wrong out of my mouth.
0: What is it, a bit of a haven over there, John?
1: A lot of people have gone to Switzerland because of that.
0: Wouldn't be a bad idea when you think about it.
1: I think we should
0: cost a living.
1: But unfortunately, we haven't got that much money.
0: Well,
1: you have to have the money to live in Switzerland.
0: It's a good thing to keep in mind for the young ones out there, but not so much us.
1: One day, who knows?
0: I think we're past that stage now, John. We don't worry anymore, do we?
1: We don't.
0: Yeah, you don't care about it. You just get on with your life and that's it.
1: We sure do.
0: Money's not everything, is it, there, John?
1: Health is number one.
0: Absolutely.
1: And happiness.
0: Happiness, indeed. Now, we heard Dusty Springfield.
1: The great lads, they used to say, this jockey's back in the 60s, rusty, dusty button.
0: It's a good thing to keep in mind for the young ones out there, but
1: it's
0: not so much us.
1: One day, who knows?
0: I think we're past that stage now, John. We don't worry anymore, do we?
1: We don't.
0: Yeah, you don't care about it. You just get on with your life and that's it.
1: We sure do.
0: Money's not everything, is it there, John?
1: Health is number one.
0: Absolutely.
1: And happiness.
0: Happiness, indeed. Now,

0: That's her.
1: That's her. And what a loss to the music industry. We lost her when she was 59 years old because of her breast cancer. Great singer. Of course, she started with her brother and Tom. The one of the Springfields, Tom Springfield. And Tom responsible for writing two of the Seekers' biggest hits, I'll Never Find Another You and A World of Our Own.
0: Yeah. And we played it on with someone else that I'm not quite sure of.
1: Yes, we did. We had Mr. Wells, another entertainer we lost, and that's Demis Roussos.
0: Demis Roussos?
1: Demis Roussos with Perdóname. Although it was sung a Spanish title, but sung in English.
0: Isn't that an Italian number?
1: It's got that feeling, hasn't it?
0: Yeah.
1: No, I haven't heard in Italian. I know it goes back to the 70s.
0: Does Perdóname mean?
1: But it means forgive me.
0: Okay.
1: So you're probably getting mixed up with Forget You, by Vicky Carr.
0: Yeah. Because I can remember Luciana Tajoli, an Italian singer, brought out a song called Perdóname.
1: Yeah, I think you're right, you agree. But that's a completely different song.
0: Okay.
1: Yeah, Perdóname.
0: So. And we played it on with
1: who? At the James.
0: At the James.
1: Great entertainer, great loss
0: voice.
1: As well.
0: Yeah.
1: And but with an unusual her version of I Got You, Babe, the Sun and Sure song, made famous by the duo when they were husband and wife, and written, of course, by Sonny Bono, the late Sonny Bono.
0: I'm surprised that she's recorded lots of covers on this particular CD.
1: She's very well remembered, of course, for At Last.
0: Yeah.
1: Beautiful ballad. And actually, I was watching Shindig, would you believe, yesterday. Remember the show Shindig?
0: Yeah.
1: Yeah, from America.
0: And wasn't that in England?
1: No, it was in America.
0: America, was it?
1: And they had Sonny and Cher doing I Got You, Babe, last night.
0: Did they?
1: They sure
0: Amazing.
1: Did.
0: Amazing.
1: Brought some great memories.
0: There was an album that came out with Shindig many years ago. Not the Shadows doing the instrumental. I'm talking about the show. It came out on Ampar Records. Yeah. I have a copy home. And there's quite a variety of stars on there.
1: Oh, yeah. They used to be. And the one I watched, there was the Rush's Brothers, there was Bobby Goldsboro, there was Glenn Campbell.
0: I think our answer to Shindig was Commotion.
1: Commotion,
0: I think it was something that was good. They used to mime
1: The only thing is that Commotion used to be mimers, you know what I mean? People became famous for miming.
0: They'd
1: have guests, but
0: that's
1: this one was the actual singers.
0: There you go.
1: And next is an Aussie, and we're keeping fingers crossed. That's Delta Goodrum, who's representing Australia with this song at the 2026 Eurovision Song Contest in Vienna.
0: And which one was that?
1: In a couple of weeks' time, Eclipse.
0: Oh, right.
1: She's representing Australia this year. So she's got to do, I don't know if you will listen to the song. It's a beaut song.
0: Terrific.
1: It's a really nice song.
0: Yeah.
1: And we're going to follow it soon with Italy's entry to the 2026. The 2026 Sanremo Song Festival.
0: You know it all.
1: I try.
0: You keep tabs with all these, artists and everything, get all the information and everything.
1: I love it.
0: It's sort of etched in your mind, isn't it there, John?
1: It's more than a hobby, it's a passion.
0: It's a passion-driven passion. And this is the thing,
1: you know.
0: When
1: I was a youngster, like you.
0: Well, I think, you know, when you've had traumatic experiences in your life, the only thing I reckon that bucks your spirits up, and it is uplifting too, is music.
1: It is.
0: And without music, I don't know if anybody would feel any different.
1: It would be dull.
0: Yeah, I think music is the absolute soul and tonic for, you know, the body, because the fact is that it really makes you feel good.
1: It does.
0: Particularly when you're down and out, you know, and your spirits are a little downhearted.
1: And brings back a lot of memories too.
0: Oh, yeah.
1: You listen to a song, you think of where you were at the time or what were you doing, you know, how old you were.
0: A particular song can do that to you, you know.
1: Exactly.
0: And that's what it's all about. Good on you, John. We've got a text message up there too. We've had a couple of calls in and we best acknowledge these calls. First of all, David of Geelong's out there, a wonderful guy, and I love his sentiments, this gentleman. He sends text messages on the screen, and he really expresses what his thoughts are about the radio station, and they're all positive and they're complimentary.
1: That's good.
0: And he's on the phone and he gave us a call, and he'd like to send on his regards to you, John.
1: Thank you, David. Actually, I met David a couple of occasions ago. He came here in the studio.
0: Well, you've done better than me. I've only met him once. And so David's there.

0: up there.
1: Thanks for your call and thanks for the cheerio. Appreciate it.
0: And he's going to be listening as much as he can because he's off to the footy, I think. And
1: Geelong support, I believe.
0: And he's going to hear AJ. He always looks forward to AJ's program too. And he's going to listen to it on podcast he can't be in two places at one time. So we appreciate your call there, David, from Geelong. And thank you so much for your sentiments and everything. And lovely to hear from you, mate, always. We'll be back ever so shortly, everybody, because we've got another call to put over and a text message. Got a couple more that's come through. AJ's just sent one. Just incredible. It's all happening.
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0: Welcome back, everybody, to our program Saturday Express. And this afternoon, I'm joined in the studio with John of Burnside Heights. We're going to play this track, and then I'm going to acknowledge the text message and the caller that's come through as well. So stick around, everybody.

0: Hey, John, who was that? Tell us.
1: That was Sal da Vinci, a Neapolitan. Actually, he was born in New York from Italian parents.
0: Yep.
1: But they came back in Italy when he was about 5 years old.
0: Yeah, well, they all hung around there, didn't they? The Bronx.
1: They sure did, the Bronx. But I think it's a great track, and I think my prediction to win the Eurovision this year.
0: Yeah.
1: Not because it's Italian, but I think it's a great song. I loved it from when I heard it at the Sanremo Song Festival, which he won with his song. So he's representing Italy with this song. Very bright, very bubbly, and very surprising that he won because, you know, with all the modern singers and all that, because he's a veteran. He's been around for many years.
0: It's a bouncy number. So now, John, I've got to ask you this. Do you ever watch the Grammy Awards?
1: Not lately.
0: No.
1: In the old days, I used to.
0: You can't relate to any of the singers, can you?
1: You can't.
0: Particularly when the rap artists come out, you know, on the...
1: My favourites. I'm joking.
0: There are certain rap artists that I'm very limited with them, but there's one that I appreciate is he's a bit of an oldie Eminem. These days, MC Micah, and his DJ Swim.
1: Oh, okay.
0: Mm-hmm. No, have you heard him?
1: No, I thought you were going to say MC Hammer.
0: No, MC Mike.
1: He wasn't much of a rapper. No,
0: yeah, that's him. And what day have
1: they have?
0: Holiday was the one. Summer Holiday. It was a sort of segue into Summer Holiday and Holiday from Madonna. And they sort of combine the two tracks music, mate. Yeah, just
1: which
0: incredible.
1: They do too, with this, all these modern artists. They combine a lot of the classics with their songs.
0: Yeah.
1: Sometimes it succeeds, they're good. Sometimes I don't want to say it.
0: Well, this is it. Okay, now we had a call in from Anne of Croydon out there. Hello, Anne, once again. And she says hello to you, John.
1: Thank you, Anne. Good afternoon to you. Hoping you're having a good day and enjoying our show.
0: Oh, she will be. She's doing the cleaning, house cleaning at the moment. I left my wife doing
1: she
0: that.
1: She turned into Sadie, the cleaning lady, for the afternoon.
0: I was glad to get out of the house. But anyway, Anne's out there, and Anne's listening to the program. Loves your choice of music there, John.
1: Thank you, Anne.
0: And she'll be listening as much as she can, and she's one of our staunch supporters out there at Inner FM. And, she's loving the music, which is beaut. Good on you, Anne. Appreciate your call out there, and thank you for your sentiments as well. And have a wonderful weekend out there, won't you? We've got a couple of text messages up here, so we best put those through as well. We've done that one. That's Dave Graham Jr. We've got one here from Evan. Now, Evan, have a listen to this. Listening to you from Buller. Is that Mount Buller? The temperature up here is 13 degrees. Wow. Cool, mate. Ronnie, love Evan and John. All the best. It goes here. Gone away with the old Holden Car Club being driven in someone's EJ wagon. So there you go. You like all the old Holdens there?
1: I do.
0: Yeah.
1: I do.
0: When you look at those cars, the vintage Holdens that were produced back in the early 60s, they were built to last, John?
1: They were.
0: And they were just fantastic. And, I mean, Dad had an FB, and it was just, you know, the ones with the fins on the back and everything. And it just glided on the road.
1: It would never
0: stop, you know. And in those days, $2 would fill up the tank.
1: I know.
0: That's how it was.
1: Thank God that the prices have come down again a bit.
0: Now.
1: But at one stage it was bad. Let's blame it on the war. Every time everything is blamed on the war.
0: It's all changed. Also, we had a text message from AJ, and she'll be coming up at 3 o'clock this afternoon, so you'll get to see AJ.
1: We're looking forward to that, AJ.
0: Yeah. You got a little dedication for
1: it? Yes, I have, of course, a favourite song. Every time I try to find out, I've got to play Spanish Eyes for her.
0: We've got to fit it in.
1: So stand by.
0: Oh, we've got a message from the president. It says, don't play any Bobby solo. There you go, John.
1: I've got him. We haven't played him yet, but I might give him a miss this time.
0: He loves his Bobby solo. Only joking. Don't worry, Brian, don't have a fit. We've got another one here. Great listening, Ronnie. I thought I was a bit of a music historian, but what a fantastic knowledge of music John has. Bobby, Dave Graham Jr.'s friend. So there
1: you go. Thank you, Bobby. Appreciate it. You're a good person, nice person. I appreciate it. Thank
0: you. Isn't it lovely?
1: And good afternoon to you.
0: Yeah. And Bobby is out there listening and listening to the program, which is beautiful. We've got one here from Junna. Hi, Ronnie and John. It's Junna from Rosebud.
1: Good to hear from you, Junna, once more.
0: There you go. Thoroughly enjoying La Musica. Loved the Italian song. You got another one there?
1: Let's see what I can find.
0: There. John will dig one out because he used to do, John used to co-host an Italian program on this station many years ago. And International Caravan, I think the program was.
1: No, it was Ital Music.
0: Ital Music.
1: International Caravan was the international music they used to have as well.
0: So he's going to slip in another one for you. So, John, keep listening and we'll play another one very shortly. We've got to do the weather. And then after the weather, plenty more to come on Saturday Express. That's the next track. It's all coming up very shortly.
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0: Okay, Melbourne's weather for the afternoon. Melbourne's forecast for the balance. It's the 2nd of May. We're into a new month. Next Sunday, tomorrow week, is Mother's Day.
1: Of course.
0: How about that?
1: Big day.
0: Big day indeed. And we'll have a very special Mother's Day edition next week on the program. The forecast for Melbourne, a cloudy afternoon out there, late shower towards the evening, and the expected top today, 25 degrees. 19 for tomorrow, showers developing on Sunday. Wish you all the very best for today and enjoy your weekend, everybody out there. We're going to play this track, and this is from John, another great track that he's come brought in from his collection. Who's it going to be there, John?
1: Mr. Neil Diamond, that is joined on the harmonica by the great Stevie Wonder.

Diamond and Wonder teaming up together and September Morn. Here's Bobby Solo for the

0: I remember that there, John. Vaudeville Band. That was a follow-up.
1: That was the follow-up to Winchester Cathedral.
0: Yeah.
1: Is a follow-up
0: song. And Peekaboo.
1: Which was a hit for them as well.
0: Bobby Solo, how old is he today?
1: He twisted my arm, you see. I brought him out. But thanks to Gina and Janna that they requested another talent
0: there
1: song.
0: There you go, Janna. I hope you enjoyed that. How old is he?
1: 81.
0: 81.
1: He turned 81.
0: He's still going
1: on the 18th of March. Still very strong. So you're very popular. You know? Still recording. Lots of recordings.
0: He's been up there with when you think of Italian artists that have been around for so long, you think of
1: Massimo Ranieri. Little Tony, but unfortunately he passed away. Otherwise he would have been, you know, so many years around as well.
0: Adriano Celentano.
1: The immortal Adriano Celentano.
0: Unbelievable.
1: I believe he's not in the best of health lately, but well, you would expect. He's, I think, 87 or 88 years old.
0: There's no end to him, is there?
1: There's no end. Yeah. And
0: just beautiful. And melodic songs too from Italy as well,
1: definitely.
0: You know. They say that France is the romantic capital of the world, but when it comes to songs, you can't
1: Not anymore. What? The songs that come out from there, they're just as bad as some of the English songs. And they used to be in the old days with the old artists like François Hardy and Gilbert Bécaud and Charles Aznavour.
0: Yeah.
1: They've all gone.
0: All gone.
1: Dalida.
0: Anyway, we've got the memories, haven't we? And we've got the legacy of all these.
1: We've got the records, we've got DVDs or CDs or...
0: Yeah.
1: And we can enjoy them.
0: One that's coming up next.
1: It's coming up. Well, John Farnham.
0: He's not singing in Italian,
1: no,
0: is he?
1: No, not in Italian.
0: Okay.
1: But he's performing a beautiful song from The Godfather, Speak Softly, Love.
0: Here he is, John Farnham.

0: A beautiful rendition of Speak Softly Love. John Farnham from The Godfather. You know, the thing about that there, John, it had that the trumpet in it,
1: and it just
0: brings in that feel about the Italian Godfather, you know what
1: that's
0: I mean?
1: Right.
0: Mob
1: that's
0: sound.
1: Right. And of course, they come from Godfather 1.
0: Where are you been, Gina? It says here... cute Bobby solo song. Don't think I've heard that before. Gee whiz, that's going back a long way. I used to hear that, and I've got it on vinyl at home, but I remember hearing it on 3XY. On a Monday night, they had Mondo Musicale.
1: That's right.
0: Remember?
1: They did.
0: And they used to play that on 3XY.
1: They used to buy the airtime, you know.
0: Yeah. That's going back a long
1: Italian
0: time, isn't it?
1: And the Greeks would do the same.
0: Is Mondo Music still down Lygon Street?
1: Mondo, you tell you the truth, I haven't been there for ages. It's still in Lygon Street, but not Lygon Street where it was originally.
0: Okay, Nicholson?
1: They moved further up towards Brunswick Way.
0: Ah, okay.
1: Yeah.
0: And,
1: And I haven't been for a long time there.
0: Yeah, they used to have a lot of Italian.
1: I believe they're still around, but they sold it. They're not the original owners, the two brothers. They sold it.
0: Mondo Music. Yeah. Everybody used to go down there, didn't they?
1: It was the number one place.
0: Absolutely.
1: And Tempo Video was the number one for videos first and then DVDs.
0: There you
1: in
0: go.
1: In Coburg.
0: 24 minutes after 2 o'clock, everyone, here's another selection.

0: Does anybody recognize that voice? I mean, it's distinctive. Tell me, John. Yes, sure, I mean, this is coinciding with his recent tour of Australia, and he's joined forces with the Shadows, reunited all again.
1: Group.
0: And the songs have been remastered all over again.
1: Indeed, and that's a beautiful songs.
0: Yeah.
1: One of the most beautiful songs I ever recorded. All of them record so much good material, but this is my favourite.
0: The Next Time.
1: I love it.
0: Yeah.
1: And it comes from their movie Summer Holiday, if you recall.
0: Tell me what you know about Cliff Richard.
1: Oh, Cliff Richard, what can you say about him? He's a veteran. He's been around since the 1950s.
0: Yeah.
1: And another one but he looks good for his age. He's 85 years old nowadays.
0: Unreal.
1: Yeah, isn't it amazing?
0: He still springs up, doesn't he?
1: Oh, he sure does.
0: He bounces around on stage. He's got a lot of energy.
1: He moves. Yep. Fantastic singer.
0: Well, here's another track off the CD, and I kind of like this song, Don't Talk to Him.
1: That's another beauty.
0: Yeah, definitely. He's done it in Italian and Spanish.
1: He recorded that in Italian.
0: But let's see what it sounds like. He's revisiting the song all over again.
1: Let's go for it.
0: Here we go.

0: He recorded that in 2009, revisiting all his old songs there, John. And Don't Talk to Him. What a great track job. That is. I had to great let job. That run through.
1: I know. You see, we're going to play just the taste of it.
0: Oh,
1: but I don't blame you. It's a good song.
0: Yeah.
1: When the song
0: it's
1: is
0: a good.
1: Good
0: number. Okay, we've got another text message. It's come through, and we'll get to that now. It's Junna. Hello, Junna, once again. And Cliff Richard still sounds great, doesn't he, Junna? Did you go and see him?
1: At the Palais.
0: Yeah, at the Palais. One of the best venues.
1: That's your favourite, isn't it?
0: No, look, I went there. I'm sure to go. I'll tell you the story in a sec. She goes on to say, Gina and I have seen him 3 times. Well, you've done better than me.
1: I haven't even seen him once. Twice.
0: Have you?
1: Seen him twice.
0: What did you see?
1: Oh,
0: what did you think?
1: Fabulous.
0: Yeah.
1: And both times at the Festival Hall.
0: You got your money's worth?
1: Oh, definitely.
0: Yeah.
1: More than that.
0: He's a bit like Sadaka, you know, when Sadaka came out here.
1: I saw Sadaka too at the Dallas Brooks Hall.
0: Just fantastic. It does all these hits.
1: It was phenomenal.
0: That's what you pay to go and see.
1: Exactly.
0: Yeah.
1: And I'm glad that we got to see him because we lost him, haven't we?
0: We have Neil Sedaka. But I'll tell you something about the Palais. Now, this is just me. Well, I went there with Frank to see the Go Show, okay? And we were about 3/4 of the way back. And we had, you know, the viewing is pretty flat, you know, at the time when we went. It wasn't sort of the upper level, if you know what I mean. So anyway, we get there and we're watching the show and everything. Then all of a sudden there was a vacant seat in front of us, you see. And I thought, gee whiz, I'm going to have a great view here, you know, the stage and everything. Then all of a sudden this guy came in and sat before me and he had an afro hairdo.
1: I can imagine.
0: Now picture it, an afro hairdo, and here I am trying to see the stage. I'm leaning to the left on someone else's lap and leaning to the right on Frank's lap, trying to see the stage. I couldn't see anything. I paid $60 to go see this show, and believe it or not, I only got to see 1/4 of it.
1: Well, that's amazing.
0: I was really
1: that?
0: Disappointed.
1: Yeah, it's disappointing when you can't enjoy the show. You know
0: there's
1: what
0: nothing
1: mean?
0: You can
1: not
0: do about
1: that. Not because of the
0: that.
1: Performance, but because of something like that.
0: Yeah, just one of those things, you know, it happens.
1: It is.
0: Unfortunately, that's it. But I said to myself and I said to Frank, don't ask me to come to the Palais again. No way.
1: You've been there too
0: been
1: for a few
0: good money like that.
1: So Shirley Bassey over there.
0: Well, this is it, you know. We've got another text message up here. It says there, one of the times we spent to see Cliff Richard, this is Gina, I won the tickets from a quiz on a radio show. Wouldn't have been our station, would it there, Gina? Was it our station? I don't think so. So there you go. You won tickets. So was Frank. Frank Hayes is, you know, he used to win tickets on 3AK and got to see all his favourite
1: artists.
0: Beautiful
1: music.
0: Yeah, at the Palms of Crown, for goodness sake. You know, all the English performers and everything.
1: That's good.
0: Wayne Fontana, Brian Poole. Yeah, so you got to be in there. You got to be lucky to win them. So
1: that's it. It's
0: you
1: got to
0: be
1: story.
0: In it to win it.
1: It's a different story.
0: Now, I'm going to surprise you, John. I'm going to play a track. Now, I'm pretty certain you'll pick the artist. But for our listeners out there, I'm going to quiz you. I'm going to play this song by an international artist. He's been to Australia and he's doing an Air Supply song, okay?
1: Okay.
0: And he's doing a duet with this particular song. And the lovely lady that he is working with and singing the song is Florence Warner. Does that ring a bell to you?
1: Not for me.
0: No. All right. I want you to have a listen and at the end of the song, see if you can tell me who it is. Okay? No hints. And if anybody can tell me who it is out there, let me know on the screen. Our text message line is 0456 965 965. I brought this in just as a bit of a, what you can say, a little bit of panache during the program.
1: That's
0: just
1: it. Bit of dessert.
0: Yeah, here we go. See if you recognise this voice. Here we go.
2: The good music continues.
1: That's Gary Mack.
2: Saturday Express.
0: That's my good buddy Gary Mack. And here's the song, ladies and gentlemen.
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0: Well, I tell you what, we've been inundated with text messages and we just had a phone call too. Everybody's guessed who that was and John guessed it straight away. And go on, John, put it over. Who was it?
1: The late and great Demis Roussos.
0: Absolutely. He recorded that quite a while back.
1: He did
0: a duet there. And it's one of those...
1: Nad rings a bell, because I had heard her before, so I knew the name. Yeah, Nad rings a bell, Florence.
0: It's one of those bonus tracks that they put into the...
1: I've seen the film clip as well, the video clip.
0: Have you seen it?
1: There's a video clip of them singing that song.
0: I was surprised to hear him doing that,
1: Great.
0: It came over good.
1: He was a great singer.
0: We got a text message from... We got a number of them here, and I don't know whether I've read that one. Oh, by the way, Vernon's just given us another call, and he wants to thank us for the music that we presented today on the program. There you go, John.
1: Most welcome, Vernon.
0: Yeah.
1: Most welcome.
0: Always nice to hear from him, and he's out there, and he's a great guy too as well. Thank you, Vernon. I tried to get him on the talkback, but he didn't want to come on this time. He's got a few things going. All right, now, I'll get through these text messages, and one of them, if you can hang in there, Frank, because I've got some news. John and I are going to pass some news over to you. You probably know about it, a bit of a shock to me because I'll tell you more about it anyway very shortly. We got a text message here from Janna. Hi, Ronnie and John. Janna from Rosebud, thoroughly enjoying the music. We put that one over before and I'll just go further down here because there's so many that came through at once. Three times you got to see Cliff Richard. Yeah, I got that one. One of the times we went to see Cliff, Sir Cliff, she won the tickets on a quiz show on a radio station. We put that over and here it is. First of all, we got one here from Gina. Too easy, Ronnie. Demis Roussos. Gina, there you go. Well, you see, you're on top of things there, Gina. Thank you for that. We got another one here, and that's from Frank. And we got one from Joseph, too. Hang in there, Joseph. Hi, Ronnie. It's Demis Roussos, Anne from Croydon. Good on you, Anne. You're right on the ball there. And thank you for the call earlier on the piece on the program. Always nice to hear from you. Frank, he's got here. Ronnie ended up sitting on my shoulders. My back has never been the same since. Unbelievable.
1: Should have videotaped that.
0: Yeah, it would have been a sight to be seen, let me tell you. Now, Frank, you're probably aware of it. I'm not, but I only got informed today that we lost another Australian talent. And a gentleman who used to come in and join me on Platterwaxes with Ian Williams, and they worked side by side. And this gentleman, he played the guitar. And he worked with Merv Benton as one member of the Tamlars and also many other notables in the Australian music industry. Go to it there, John. Explain to us who passed away.
1: I forgot his first name. Les, that's right, of course. Les Stackpole,
0: the great
1: Australian guitarist. He passed away on April 27, several days ago. And he was 82 years old, and he was a very, very busy man because he worked with the Tamlars and he worked with the so many groups.
0: He did.
1: You just had to catch me right now.
0: Colin Cook.
1: He worked with Johnny Chester's backing band, the Chessmen.
0: Yep.
1: There was another one.
0: Yeah.
1: And he did a lot of work, yes. Unfortunately, he's gone as well.
0: He was in his 80s.
1: He was in 82.
0: 82. There you go. We had the pleasure of Les Stackpole coming into the studio and he brought in his guitar and he loved playing blues music.
1: It's his favourite.
0: And not only that, he worked alongside Harold Frith, who happened to be the drummer to the Thunderbirds. And they went out as a duo and did the pub circuit and club around Melbourne, and they released a CD in process of that together. But there we go, another sad loss to the music industry. Frankie probably would have known that. Greg Lynch may have done an obituary on him
1: Tuesday. He did on Tuesday.
0: There you go, mate. Another one down by the wayside. And what a talent he was, Les Stackpole. And A real gentleman too. You know, a very soft-spoken gentleman.
1: Was he?
0: But he did. He wasn't the sort of person that would explain anything about his music. He would get out there and play it.
1: He would prove it, yeah. In other words. A man, you know, many words, but...
0: I couldn't get him to talk much on air because he's very soft-spoken, and not only that, very drawn back, because he said, I let my music do the talking.
1: Do the talking, that's
0: and
1: it.
0: And that's it. So there
1: that's
0: you
1: the
0: go.
1: Right word for
0: and
1: it.
0: That was Les Stackpole. Valet Les, and sad to hear of his passing. All right, everybody's moving on here, John.
1: I know.
0: It's scary.
1: I know.
0: What's going on out there? Coming up this Thursday on Plateau Axes, we've got a big special program. Now, we'll be revisiting the late 50s and early 60s. Now, we'll have artists in there like drummer Sandy Nelson, Ella Mae Morse, Eddie Fisher, Brenda Lee, Don Cherry, Dave Carroll and his orchestra, Leslie Gore, the Southlanders, the Ames Brothers. They'll all be in there. It's a mixed bash.
1: Great lineup. 50,
0: you know? Yep. And our interview will be a birthday gentleman celebrating his birthday on that day, the 7th of May.
1: What a coincidence.
0: And he's just been through a traumatic experience because he's had open-heart surgery.
1: You were telling me that, John, I bet this gentleman, yes.
0: Yeah.
1: He's, another great Australian artist.
0: That's right. He's recovering from that and everything. And we're speaking of Marty Roan, okay? He's had exactly what Ronnie the Monty went through, quadruple and the works. And, yeah, it's quite an eye-opener. So,
1: sure is.
0: And no symptoms or anything.
1: Exactly.
0: So you could be a walking time bomb out there, folks. If you don't get checked out, you don't know what's going on within. You might be feeling 100%, but you can get some information when you go and get checked out, and sometimes it can be quite a shock.
1: That's true.
0: And it's if you want to hang around a bit longer... you got to sort of get the job done. So
1: and that's the gentleman who told us about back in the early 60s, if you want to be a pop star.
0: Exactly.
1: Remember that song?
0: Exactly. Now, we got another text message up here, and this is from Joseph. And, you know, he rang me last week and he was having pop shots at me on the phone. Because,
1: what's
0: you know,
1: new?
0: Well,
1: he
0: thinks I bag his program, but the more I bag it, the more the listeners tune into it. But no, he doesn't. Yeah,
1: he's got his own style. Everyone does.
0: I've got to tell you something about Joseph. I've got to thank him on a number of occasions. Now, I'll tell you what happened one time, and I'll put this over on air. I came to the studio and I was CD-less. I came here with an empty bag of music. Can you believe that? I thought I put them in the car and I left them all home. Okay, so I had nothing.
1: Feels
0: in those
1: bad.
0: Days, I was doing 3 hours on air, and I had nothing to play. Okay, so I had to get on the blower, and I called Joseph because he lives close by in
1: station.
0: Baldwin, and with the gracious of his help, he managed to get me 20 CDs, and he brought them in for me, and he said, "Pick the eye teeth out of these, and you can do your program with them," and so he did, and he. Helped me out for that occasion, and I presented the program with all his music. Now, I didn't, yeah, I played the show and did it right through. It doesn't mean to say that I had to give the CDs back, but I did because he was very kind to me and he provided those CDs. So this is the sort of guy he is.
1: Good on you, Joseph. You turned into Saint Joseph for the day.
0: No, we're not talking about the Saint Joseph from here. But that's what he did. He helped
1: good
0: me out.
1: Good on you, Joseph.
0: He's good. And not only that, he's helped me out with other CDs and things like that.
1: Yeah,
0: so people get the impression to think we bag
1: each
0: other.
1: That's what happens when you work at a radio station. You should collaborate together.
0: He's fantastic.
1: I mean?
0: He's got here. Hello, John of Burnside Heights. What a surprise to hear you on Inner FM. He knew you were coming on. He's only bagging. And who is so-called celebrity opposite you. Don't forget to apply for a passport to come in on a real program, and that is on a Wednesday afternoon. What's your answer to that there, John?
1: We'll let it go for now.
0: The problem is with John, he doesn't travel, he doesn't drive. He hasn't got a car.
1: I depend on my daughter, and during week she works, so she doesn't work on weekends.
0: And it'd be difficult too because of the traffic.
1: Exactly. Well, I could do it, but I have to catch the buses and trains, and you know.
0: Mm.
1: So it's a long trip.
0: And you get home late at night, and wouldn't be fair.
1: But otherwise, thanks for the invitation anyway.
0: Good on you, Joseph. Thank you for that. We've got another one here. Well, Ronnie and John, absolutely incredible. 2 hours of wonderful hits and entertainment. And because David of Geelong rang us in at the top end of the program. Did. Now looking forward to the ultimate lady, Queen of Melbourne Radio. And that is AJ. Regards, David of Geelong. She's swaying her arms in there, David. You got no idea. If you see this at first hand, it's just incredible what goes on. Last week, she had guests in the studio. Maurice came in, and a lovely lady, I've forgotten her name. Tell me her name there.
2: Celeste.
0: Celeste. And you recorded the thing and you put it on my phone, and it is just fantastic. It came up really good, and there was Celeste. There she is.
2: She's beautiful, isn't she?
0: Yeah, swaying her hands and everything. Look at that. Just incredible. Thank you for that. And thank you, David, for your text message out there. Always nice to hear from you. Got another one here. It's 2:51. Hi again, Ronnie and John. Great show. Dave Graham Jr. again. He's always sending
1: again,
0: text messages.
1: Thank
0: He's
1: you,
0: great.
1: Dave.
0: Good on you, Dave. Well done, mate. All right. We're going to have to pause for a message, and then we've got final tracks to take us out for the afternoon. Hang in there, folks.
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0: Okay, John, you got a dedication coming up now.
1: I have. Of course, it's for Angela Jones.
0: Whoa!
1: And we've got her favourite song of all time.
0: Des O'Connor.
1: To be Spanish Eyes, but performed this time by Des O'Connor.
0: Des O'Connor.
1: Sure recorded it as well.
0: Really?
1: And it's all
2: you,
1: yours,
2: John.
1: And of course for the listeners as well.
0: A crooner of all crooners from England. Here
2: Thank
0: he
2: you,
0: is.
2: Gorge.
0: You're welcome.

0: There's O'Connor for AJ there. There you go, AJ.
1: Thank you.
2: Hope you enjoyed it, AJ.
0: There you go, Spanish Eyes. Now, we had a couple of text messages. First of all, one from Frank. Marty Rowan having a birthday. Yes, he'll be on the program next Thursday, mate. 1948, and Jay Justin turned 86 yesterday, but he's no longer with us. Jay Justin, he passed away, but a great talent too as well. Good on you, Frank. Thank you for that. We're going to relive an interview with Marty Rowan because it'll be his birthday next week on Plateau Axes. Thank you. Did you enjoy what? Got one here, Dave Graham Jr. Did you know that Blue Spanish Eyes was written by Bert Camford? Yes, it was. And good on you, Dave. Well done, mate. And Wayne Newton, I think, was the originator that brought that out many years ago, did his version. Joseph has returned a text message. He said, I didn't let him know about you were coming on the program this week. But I thought I did. Anyway, Joseph, there you go. Have a listen to this voice, just a few bars as we go out. Sadly, he's no longer with us. Another great talent that joined me on the program there, Frank. Whoa.

0: John, what can I say, mate? Thank you for joining me.
1: Thank you for having me, Ronnie, and really had a ball today. The time flew like it's unbelievable. Two hours, they go so fast.
0: It does.
1: But then again, even three would go fast when you're having fun. But
0: absolutely.
1: I did enjoy every single minute, and thank you from the bottom of my heart to all the listeners who appreciated what we played today.
0: Well,
1: wishing them all a good weekend, and keep safe, keep happy, and keep healthy.
0: Well done, John. And give our love to Sophie.
1: I definitely will.
0: Because she brought you into the
1: studio today. She'll be around the shopping centre somewhere.
0: And enjoy your weekend.
1: Thank you. You too, Ronnie. Take care.
0: Thanks, everybody. Hang in there because AJ's next. But from the Latin Aussie, as always, adios, baby.
2: 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We hope you have enjoyed our program. We'll catch you at the same time next week. Bye for now.
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1: Hi, this is Kyle Sandilands from Australian Idol for RAD, recording artists, actors and athletes against drink driving. 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Being the designated driver actually takes guts, shows that you care about your friends, and after all, their lives are going to be in your hands. So why don't you and your friends take it in turns to be the designated driver when you guys go out? Remember, friends don't let friends drink drive.
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0: After that scary kind of track, get into a little happy, lovely Saturday afternoon kind of groove. 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Yeah, welcome back to the show. First of all, thank you so much, Ronnie the Bonnie Lopes. Yay! Thank you for another great show. And also, John from Burnside. He brought me in. He always brings me in a lovely cherry ripe. And so today I gave him a treat, like a lemon curd. Is that what we call it? Tart? I thought that sounds a little... little bit, Ronnie's looking at me, a little bit Italian-y, but they're so delicious at our lovely little cake shop just here at Warringal. Welcome to the show, 3:08. It's a gorgeous 24 in downtown Heidelberg. Now on today's show, we've also got a couple of Annalisa's pick of the week. And, kicked off with Thriller. Oh, my goodness. I went to see that movie with my beautiful brother, Pat. Hello, Pat. We were blown away, absolutely blown away by the movie. Pat and I, you know, like a lot of our other fans, of course, would watch the video clips. So we knew every move, every little, you know, look, you know, just everything. And it was just down, they got it down to a T. And his lovely nephew, who, you know, he had to work for the part of Michael. And it was just sensational. I was bopping and jumping out of my boots, if you like. We saw it at Hoyt's in the lovely, you know, the laid-back chairs or whatever, you know, those comfy things. But anyway, absolutely, I cannot rate it high enough. I don't know if Christopher, he's great at movie reviews. I don't know if he saw the movie because I can't always listen in to, on Fridays to Pete's show between, is it 9 and 11 or 7? Anyway, one of those, beautiful, great show anyway. And I just wondered how he would rate it. For me, 5 out of 5, 10 out of 10, all of that. Absolutely brilliant. Anyway, also, John from Burnside, thank you so much for my Spanish eyes. John always chooses a different singer to sing that song for moi, yours truly, and today by Jez O'Connor.
1: Beautiful.
0: Big, huge thank you last Saturday with beautiful supermodel hostess, fashion icon, Celeste Billinge, known for her modelling career and model from Sale of the Century and The New Price is Right and lots of, you know, ads and things like that. And world-renowned fashion celebrity photographer Maurice Rinaldi. Thank you both so much. And guys, did you catch the beautiful flower full moon during the night? It kind of, it was absolutely beautiful. Yeah, and in our southern hemisphere, it's tied into late autumn. Can you believe it's actually autumn? We've had about 2 weeks, you know, 10 days to 2 weeks of absolutely delicious weather, absolutely beautiful. It's probably a bit freaky here, you know, with that that beautiful stretch of nice temps. But anyway, I'll be here till 5 and Margaret is sitting in for Ethan Lonsdale on Boogie Wonderland. Send in any of your texts, your requests, what you're having for dinner. Oh, my goodness, I did it. I finally did it. Hey, let's give this another little whirl in the background here. Yeah. I bought the Sunbeam oven, grill. What else is it? Oven, grill, air fryer that Dave Graham Jr. highly recommended. I've used it already a few times and I only bought it on Wednesday. Absolutely fantastic. Love it. Anyway, I'll get to do all that. Oh, yeah, and with Pat, thank you so much. Pat went out for a lovely brekkie this morning to the lovely cafe in Heidelberg. Shout out to fantastic service. Sunnyside in Heidelberg. So thanks for that, Pat. So it's absolutely wonderful. And shout out to Ebony. Thank you. Did I mention the text line 0456 965 965? Last week, I also meant to give a big shout out, and I still can today, to George Moutsos. Absolutely fantastic show between 11 and 1 on Saturdays. He just plays the best music. He has the most interesting stories and, you know, things that he, you know, everything he does and talks about. The mad scientist. And, yes, a spice of life. Can't recommend that high enough either. But, guys, as we say, if there's anything else, yeah? Hello, David from Geelong. Afternoon, AJ. What a better way to start the incredible Access All Areas. Oh, then Michael Jackson. Oh, okay, I didn't know you were a fan of Michael Jackson. I'm pleased to hear that. Two ultimates, AJ and Jacko. You sweet talker, you. Looking forward to the show. Thank you, Dave from Geelong. Go Bombers, go Cats, although I think Essendon was about a thumb. And but anyway, I think you're playing this afternoon, aren't you, 4:30-ish? But, yeah, so we kicked off with Michael, as we said. And, yeah, I'll tell you what, the detail, the attention to detail and the discipline behind the tracks, like, oh, Thriller, I could not believe it. But anyway, I'm going to be probably gushing for the whole 2 hours, 1:45, for another one hour and 45 or whatever. Oh, yeah, did I say Margaret's sitting in for Ethan? Yes, I did. Just behind us, we have Count On You, Satin Jackets, Elmar. And I'm going to kick off with one of my favourites. One of my favourites from Pink. Like, I loved Pink right from the start. I really loved more of her R&B-ish, even though she probably wasn't a huge fan of what they told her to play and sing at this, you know, at the start. But, yeah, the crossover from American artist Pink, early debut era, showing her shift towards attitude-driven pop, keeping that early 2000s feel good going, or whatever it is. This is Most Girls. Yeah, all right. Kick back, relax. Turn it up and say hi to the neighbours and keep it locked in RFM.

0: really cool driving kind of music. Most girls. Yeah, you almost can't even recognise her voice as much because the way they used to fiddle with it in the studio. But, I mean, I personally absolutely love that kind of feel. I was so into, you know, the 90s R&B and all of that, and still am. Get over it, Ange. Never, never. Constantly. I absolutely love the 90s. And anyway, you tune to Access All Areas, 96.5. Inner FM, AJ here on the deck, 20 after 3. I've got another gig to mention after, maybe in the half time we might do that. The Countdown Years featuring Totti Goldsmith, who I just love, and Silver Fox. Because last time Lisa Edwards was their singer with them, which was fantastic. And I equally love Totti. Anyway, more about that after. I was going to say very after then. Not too after. Maybe in about 40. And am I making much sense? Yeah, that's cool. Well, it's a Saturday afternoon. I just turned into a completely different, completely different person. I'm going to take it back slightly. Just a couple of ballady ones. A couple of back-to-backs. A couple of spiritual, not like full-on spiritual, but it has that lovely vibe. And so we've got a couple of those. We've got, I came across, I was trying to think, what is that song? I couldn't remember. It reminded me of, you know, something else that I was playing at the time when I was putting some songs together. So I came across Enya. It's not quite this one that I was thinking of, but this is also absolutely beautiful. Only Time. It was released in 2000. An ambient Celtic New Age from Irish artist Enya with layered vocals. Her signature sound brought her atmospheric music into mainstream charts. Then, oh my goodness, then we're going to play for so long. A Rye remix, Mouthwater Rye, a deep house-leaning remix from Italian project Mouthwater with Canadian-American artist Rye. And then we're going to get into a bit of Enigma, Sadness, and then another, you know, couple of, you know, maybe layback ones. We'll see how we go with that. And I'll read out yours. I'll read it out now, Michelle, because we're going to play probably about three back-to-back tracks. Good afternoon, Angela. Can you please play Brooks and Dunn, Boot Scootin' Boogie? Yes. Thank you, Michelle. Ethan will be one happy man. Mac Happy? I think at one stage I was calling him Mac, what was I calling him? There was all sorts of names anyway, I'm sure, as I'm sure I'm getting called a few names at the moment. And, but anyway, let's have a bit of a listen to, let's take it back. Let's chill it for a little bit. Hopefully you enjoy these and then we will pick it up as the show goes on.
1: 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FM.

world. I'm just totally in love with that track and a lot like that, like those Sadness Enigma. That was released in 1990, an ambient electronic project from Germany. And we also heard earlier from Enya. I reckon we've got a few listeners, a couple of fans of the tracks that I just played, I think. Have a sneaky, you get that feeling, don't you? I can feel it in my bones, like Enya and Mouthwater Rye. Is that how you pronounce it? R-H-Y-E, re, right? Excuse me, while civil play. And Sadness. And we've got a few other listeners we'll do a bit of a shout-out to. And also we'll do the shout-out very soon and a bit of a request as well. We have Michelle's coming up. But this next one, this is for beautiful Celeste Billinge, who I had on the show last week with Maurice Rinaldi. We didn't get around to playing quite a few songs. Who loves to have a bit of a chat? Celeste, Maurice. I reckon Maurice is the guilty one. Hey, Celeste. Anyone? Anyway, this is Adele's Set Fire to the Rain. This is one of my favourites. I don't play a lot of Adele on the show, but this is one of my favourites. Not that it matters. We play what you guys like. If you have any requests, 0456 96 96, whoop, 0456 965 965. Getting ahead of myself, just a little bit too excited on a Saturday afternoon. AJ here on the deck, access all areas, 25 to 4. Anyway, we'll do this one for Celeste and then we'll look for a couple of those other requests and shout outs.

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0: Yeah, absolutely. We have some great sponsors. And some of these community announcements are really, very important and fantastic too. Let's read a text. Hello, Dave Graham Jr., my master chef. Before we get to Michelle's boot scootin' boogie, or boogie, however I can never pronounce that properly, of course, you know me. AJ. Anyway, it's 19 to 4. Good afternoon, Angela. I love Michael Jackson too. When he passed, Dave Graham Jr. bought a statue of him. Oh, really? How large is that? Like, how big and all of that? Yeah, that was a tragedy. But I still can't get over that movie. It was absolutely amazing. Well, I saw it actually last Sunday. I had 6 glorious days off. I tell you what, I should take time off more often. I was so busy. I did so many things. I caught up with a couple of friends, caught up with family, you know, the most important people in the whole wide world. So it was really fantastic. It was fantastic. And so we saw the movie and did all of that. And I also bought that oven on one of my days off. And there'll be no looking back. I reckon, Dave Graham Jr., you need to set me homework, if you wish, of what I should be cooking, because you know my taste and all. But anyway, and then he continues with Maggie 2. Now, Maggie 2 is Dave Graham Jr.'s beautiful kelpie. Oh, my goodness, my brother and I, Pat, when we were at Sunnyside this morning, came into the cafe with his beautiful, what was it, English bulldog or one of those, huge, absolutely adorable. So we all love, and so we went up to it, you know, gushing and all of that. Maggie too as well. Tonight's menu is going to be garlic, chili prawns and coriander. Glad you like your oven. Cheers. They look like the two, what are those Irish or English or whatever, what are those big black drinks called again, if that's what it is? Yeah, it's on the tip of my tongue, and they drink it on St. Pat's Day and probably any day, really. Dave Graham Jr. Oh, let's show more. Is there any? What else is there? Yeah, Dave Graham Jr. No worries, Gorge. Thanks for that. I've got special requests coming up after this one, but this is a Michelle, my Bella. This is yours, Gorge, and I hope you enjoy. Hey, tell us about your birthday and last Saturday. What a devastating day, though, on the other part. You know, big loss, but of the bombers, of course, I'm talking about. But that's just small things in, this world, I suppose. Did you and Maxine enjoy all of that? Anyway, this is yours, Gorge, and then we've got one for a few special people.

Good Scootin' Boogie. Oh, that was Michelle's request. Oh, welcome to the show. Getting all in all these wonderful texts and back and forth. Fantastic. So Dave Graham Jr. wrote, with response to Michael Jackson's statue that he bought, only 8 inches. So you meant 8 inches high, I suppose? Or is that centimetres? It'll be inches, Ange. Quite small, Dave Graham Jr. That's cool. Send me a photo, Dave Graham. In the white outfit. Are you serious? Where did you buy it from? Oh, I can hear the door. Anyway, I bet I know who that is. Anyway, yeah. All right, let's get to this next one. Getting in a silly mood, and something tells me it's going to become even cheekier and all that. Now this one, Girl on the Moon by Foreigner. This is for Anna, Rosie, Don and Rubes. Ruby. Oh, someone's wearing a really cool T-shirt there. Oh, I love that. A black and white one. Yep. Carly Jewelry. Ooh. Anyway, someone's in the house. Anyway, that's cool. Anyway, this one, Anna and Rosie, Don and Ruby. This is for you guys. Girl on the Moon, Foreigner in RFM.

0: Yeah, great track that. Girl on the Moon by Foreigner. I always love to know where our lovely listeners, you know, their love of certain songs and music and why they select certain tracks, if you like. Sometimes there's a reason. Sometimes they just love it, you know, of course. I have to say, though, Anna, you have the best taste in music. You really do. And the fantastic Foreigner. I mean, goodness me. And, yes, hello, gorgeous Rosie and Don and, of course, Rubes. Ruby and of course Anna. And who else have we got? We've got, I'll read this cheeky one out. Hey, it's funny. We must be on the same wavelength. I'll play this first. Are you a fan of the vocalist groups and bands of the 50s, 60s, and 70s who were popular during those eras? And those that were not so popular, who created rare and obscure tracks? We're tuning to Frank Hayes, your historian of such gems. 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Oh, I shouldn't have chatted over. Frankie Baby Hayes, g'day Angie Baby. My hanky, my hanky has been dancing around the house because earlier, you know, the boot scooting. It just loves a bit of boogie. Oh, yes. I was about to say shush, then not that other naughty word. I was about to go, you know what I go? Oh, shush. Oh, my God, my hanky. Yeah, okay. Yuck, Frankie Baby Hayes, but you're very funny. Hey, have you got, you're our jokester of the week. Have you got, well, I suppose that was your joke. Is that the best you can do? I mean, goodness me. Anyway, this next beautiful one goes out to our beautiful Annalisa. This is Annalisa's, one of her picks of the week. This is released in 1993. It's a very mellow, laid-back kind of track. All I Have, Beth Nielsen Chapman, an acoustic ballad from American singer-songwriter Beth, known for her emotive storytelling, building the energy back right up. This is, geez, I tell you what, this really, takes me back. This is Annalisa's All I Have.
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Access All Areas with the most amazing DJ around. It's Miss Angela Jones, and I'm thrilled to be here. Actually, honoured to be in here. Actually,

Yes, yes, yes. I was asked again today, where's your PP, the personal promo? All it needs is to remove the time and then just cut that out, put that back in. It needs to be a brand new one. Anyway, that's all fine. Welcome to the second hour, bang on 4 o'clock. Welcome to the second hour of Access All Areas, 96.5 NRFM. AJ here. We just heard the most beautiful All I Have by Beth Nielsen Chapman. That was for our beautiful Anna Lisa. And I've got plenty of great music coming up in the second hour. We've got, who are we going to be hearing from? Going to be hearing from the Superman Lovers coming up very shortly. We have Strike, Four Strings, Grace. Who else have we got? We've got plenty, yeah. Anyway, that's all cool. Thanks for your company. Guys, if you have any requests or comments, I do love your texts in, 0456 and 965 and 965, or email onair@nrfm.org.au. And hello to DJ and Fei Yang in China. I hope you're still having a wonderful time.

But we'll get to, oh my goodness me, I tell you what, I love all these tracks. We've got Starlight coming up. Keep it locked. That's the one. Come on.

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6: 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Anyway, welcome to the show. 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AJ here, 14 after 4. What a gorgeous afternoon. Thank you for your lovely texts, y'all. And we heard earlier from Strike, you sure do, and Take Me Away, Four Strings. And we've got Not Over Yet with Grace coming up, a couple of other little special tracks. Let's read these texts first. Michelle, didn't go out last Saturday. Yeah, oh, hang on, didn't go out on last Saturday. Went to Kramer's with Sharon. Hello, Sharon, and family and friends. Oh, on Sunday. Thank God, only one magpie supporter. Yeah, that's right. I hope you put them way in the back in the naughty corner. And Philly, hi AJ, great music to be relaxing to. Mrs. Possum, hello Mr. and Mrs. Possum. How are you guys going? Yes, I'm just loving this Count On Me in the background. Hey, I've got a minute or two. Countdown Years featuring Totti Goldsmith and Silver Fox, Aldo Leonard's band, narrated by Gavin Wood. Next Saturday, May the 9th at the Oakley Music Hall. I just love it there. It's 95 to 97 Drummond Street, Oakley. Bookings essential. I'm sure it would be. I'm a bit of a fan, as I said earlier at the top of the show, of Totti Goldsmith as well. Yeah, so the Countdown Years featuring Totti Goldsmith next Saturday, May the 9th. And, and Oakley Music Hall. Step back into, yep, I printed that off, but missed out on part of all of that. Probably kicks off at 7:30 or 8. Is it Try Bookings, the usual suspects? Hello, Aldo Leonard, if you get to hear this little shout out. I think we'll play a bit of, I was playing around in the studio a couple of weeks ago. I might give this bit of a burl. We'll give this one a bit of a go.
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sensational. Tracks in a row. I remember a few weeks ago, Michelle requested Blinded by the Light. And, yeah, that was that set of four, Missing You and Stumbling In, Anyone? Stripper by Man to Man and Blinded by the Light. How sensational. Oh, Margaret, Michelle, yeah, favourite song. That's right. Hello, Ethan, Dr. E. Perfect. Thank you so much for that one. Let's have, yeah, thanks for your company, guys. 28 to 5. We have Margaret coming up at 5 with Boogie Wonderland, sitting in for Ethan Lonsdale. Following Olga with the Crumba Crew at 7 to 9. And then at 9, Adrian with New Grooves between 9 and 11.

sorry for spoiling it for ya. How cool is that? Catch Me Pockets. Very cool song. Ethan, Dr. E loved that. He loved it. Yeah, I should have known. It'll get you guys in the mood for Boogie Wonderland coming up at 5. And, yeah, very, very cool. This is that time of the late afternoon, where I start mixing my songs. Like, I have a bit of a list, and then I jump around and I then, you know, play by feel, all of that. And this one, Hideaway, Deep Dish Radio, yeah, DeLacy, which I...

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3: Yeah, well, it's not quite One Direction. This goes back quite a way, and it's such a classic. As I said last week, I missed out on playing some of your requests, and even a couple of Celeste's requests. And also, and I promised Dave Graham Jr., don't you worry, Dave Graham, this was coming up already. I thought, oh, it's kind of the end of the evening kind of song-ish, but it's the classic K-San. Bit of cold chisel, if you don't mind.

0: Yeah, you're absolutely welcome. Dave Graham Jr., what an awesome show. Thank you. Yeah, what a classic, hey?
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2: Yeah, that's us.
1: Because we play.

Yeah, just got a few more minutes before we're out, before AJ's out of the hot seat. 6 to 5. Thank you so much, John from Burnside, for the cherry ripe and my Spanish eyes on Saturday Express. Thank you, Anna, Rosie, Don and Rubes, Dave Graham Jr., Michelle, Dr. E, John Mack, Frankie Baby Hayes, and you all you wonderful people and listeners. Annalisa, of course. Oh, my goodness, I would have been in Annalisa's naughty corner. As it is, she's in AJ's naughty corner, by the way.

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That's your wrap. You know what time it is. It's about 2 minutes to five. Thanks for your company. Thank you so much. Huge thanks to you all for your texts and your requests. We love hearing from you. 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Catch up anytime. As I mentioned earlier, next week, the Countdown Years with Toddy Goldsmith and Silver Fox. And also, I tell you what, if you happen to be, Dave Graham Jr. or anyone, if you happen to be around the Flowerdale area, Silver Fox will be playing, driving there tonight to play at the Flowerdale Hotel. Oh, I remember those days. Kicks off at 8 o'clock and a free event party and all of that if you want to get along to that there. Anyway, thanks, guys. Next week, very special guest, Steve Cowell, country singer-songwriter. Better get out of here. He's coming in next week anyway. Singer-songwriter.

0: it's all happening. Have a great evening. Stay safe. And I'll catch you on the flip side.
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2: Thank you, AJ. And yes, Dr. E is not here tonight. You have me instead. So we'll start off with his traditional Boogie Wonderland bit, but not the whole lot.

Okay, that's enough of that one. Quite enough of it. This one is for you, Dr. E, because I know you love it.

Oh, yeah, you sexy thing. Well, I'm not sure who that is, but I'm sure there's somebody out there that's a very sexy thing. That was Hot Chocolate. That was the one I didn't get to play the last time I was here. Yeah, we ran out of time, but that's okay because we've played it now. And I've got a couple of requests up here, which I thought I wasn't going to get anything for a little minute there because the computer died, completely died. I had to reboot the whole thing. Computers, love them when they work. Most of the time, though, yeah, I threaten them a lot. Good afternoon, Margaret. Can I request Doctor Doctor by the Thompson Twins from Christopher? You most certainly may, Christopher, and I shall play that for you in a little while. And James Ruffert, good evening, Margaret. Great to have you on the wireless. Any ABBA disco, if you please. Thanks, James. Not a problem. I am playing an ABBA a little bit later too, so there we go. All organised. But because yesterday was the first day of May, and in Scottish tradition that is Beltane, I have to play a couple of songs by T-Rex. First one, Ride a White Swan, and I will follow that up with Beltane Walk. I hope you like them. They're not quite disco-y, but they are from the 70s.

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There we go. Oh, and the requests are coming in thick and fast. Oh, geez, keeping me busy tonight. That's good. That's fine. That was A Taste of Honey and Boogie Oogie Oogie. Weird name for a song. Good beat. The Hears Corp was before that with Rock the Boat. All right, we have two more messages. So, come on, you stupid, stupid, stupid computer. Does anybody know how to kill a computer? Because I'm looking to murder this one. And not slowly either. I'd do it slowly. Yeah, it needs to suffer. All right, here we go. Shirley, good evening, Margaret. It's great to hear you and you're taking over Ethan's session. Yes, just for tonight. He'll be back next week, I think. If he's not, I will be. So, yeah. Could I please request Elvis singing In the Ghetto? You most certainly may. I have a huge load of Elvis on the USB marked rock so that I can find it easily. And Shirley's doing that for Lex Pollard, a long-time listener and a real fan and of the show, a real fan of mine and the show, Shirley. Lovely, thank you. And Max, good evening. Can I request Stay While the Night is Young by All 55? You can. Again, it's on rock. I can find that easy. I like it when I can find them easy. And Dave Graham Jr., Mumbo Number 5. I can play that too. This is good. I like this. And I know where these ones all are, so that makes it even better. Because sometimes I have to, you know, like search through my bags and through my USBs. But, yep, a little hammer for the computer. Yeah, I'm thinking of a bigger hammer. But, yeah. Sometimes these computers just drive me insane. I think one of the big problems with them is a lot of presenters are kind of using them for their own computers and are password protecting things all over the place, and it makes it really hard. You go to get your USBs and they're like, what's the password? So I don't have a password on my USBs. Get out of here. Why would I put passwords on my USBs? You know, if I lose them, I'll just remake them. You know, it doesn't take that long to download, you know, a couple of thousand songs. Well, didn't ever take me long anyway. But anyway, onwards and upwards. Now we have, where am I? George McRae and Rock Your Baby, and we will follow that with the Thompson Twins, Doctor, Doctor. So get ready.

Yes, everybody's got the boogie fever, the Silvers. Before that, ABBA, Does Your Mother Know? And I played that for James. Tina Charles, I Love to Love. Sometimes. The Thompson Twins, Doctor Doctor, I played that for Christopher. And George McRae, Rock Your Baby. And I've got another message here. Boogie on down to the BW dance floor. AJ. Thanks, AJ. Yes, I am boogieing away here. Don't you worry about that. And Michelle just rang to remind me to play her song, and it is coming up, but not like this very second. I've got so many. I've got to keep them in order or I'm going to not know where I am at all. Maybe one too many coffees for me. Now, just running down this little list because I have lost my song. Da-da. Come on. Can't be that hard to find. I could just scream. The USB rolled and now I've got to go back. I knew I should have checked what was on either side of in the ghetto and I didn't, and now I've got to go through these and find it. So while I try and do that, I'll play 5000 volts, I'm on fire. Sounds good to me.

Alrighty, Shirley Lex got in the ghetto. Would you believe I found it within seconds of putting the other one on? Straight after I'll Never Fall in Love Again and right before Jailhouse Rock. Wouldn't you know it? Here's Elvis Presley in the ghetto.

0: There we go. I'll read these before I get myself lost. Maxine Nightingale, right back where we started from, the old 55 and Stay. 5,000 Volts, I'm on Fire, and Elvis in the Ghetto, which we played for Shirley for Lex Pollard. And thank you. Cheers, Max. You are welcome, Max. Somebody with no name, been a fan a long time, can I request Tubular Bells Part 1? You may have Mike Oldfield's Tubular Bells Part 1. I shall find it and play it. And AJ, hey MC, may I request Hot Stuff for Dave Graham, Hot Chili Jr., please? I can do that too, AJ. AJ and I have a lot of fun together. I really like when we get on a show together. She'll have to come in on my show again when she has a Wednesday off. All right, first though, I have to play these. I know, it's so boring, but we need to play them anyway. Come on, play.
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2: Okay, it's finished this time. Told you it's doing what it wants. Now, in case you think I forgot, no, I didn't forget. I do have my long play for tonight. I just haven't had a chance yet to tell you anything. Which keeps you guessing, doesn't it? Let me just say this particular person, is widely regarded as one of the best American singer-songwriters. Career spanning over four decades. Yes, over four decades. And through his songs and concerts and fashion, he proliferated visual performances for artists in popular music. That is a big clue, actually, very big clue. So I think I'll just leave it at that for the moment and probably give you a little bit more information a little bit later, maybe. Maybe not. Haven't decided yet. I'll see how I feel. You know, I'm fickle sometimes. Anyway, here is Lou Bega and Mumble Number 5. And Michelle, stay tuned. Peter Sarsted is coming up with Where Do You Go To, My Lovely. All right, but first, Lou Bega, Mumble Number 5 for Dave Graham Jr.
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1: Oh, went a little bit psycho on me there. That's okay. We can afford to be a little bit psycho. All right, here is Peter Sarsfield is coming up next. Casey and the Sunshine Band. That's the way I like it.

There we go, Michelle. I hope you enjoyed that. I've got some more messages here. MC Fickle the Pickle and a 51%er. That refers to the fact that I'm 51% sweetheart. 49%, you can guess. A little bit of AJ, yes, we played a little bit of that. And Dave from Retrolized on a Wednesday morning, if you haven't listened to it, listen to it. It is a fantastic show and Dave is a very funny guy. And he also does moods on a Thursday, which is like what I do on a Tuesday and Wednesday, two totally different things, but works really well. Hey Margaret, loving the tunes tonight. I'm feeling the disco fever heating up. Hope you are doing well. Of course I am. When am I ever sick? I'm never sick. I'm always here. Dave of Inner FM. Yeah, I'm always here. I don't get sick if I can help it. I really try not to. I found Donna Summer and Hot Stuff. So we're going to play that now. Yeah, it's on this one. Just let me check that I don't say that. Yep, this one. Best of the Best. Yes, a 4-CD pack. This one, man, I've got a whole heap of these. AJ knows it. It's just a case of going through them all and going, yep, yep, nope. So here's Donna Summer. And coming up after that, Tubular Bells, Part 1.

0: Oh, there we go. Mike Oldfield's single theme from Tubular Bells. Yeah, I couldn't really play the whole of Tubular Bells. It goes for like 30 minutes. So, and I don't even have 30 minutes of the show left, so that wasn't going to happen. Yeah, I mean, I love Tubular Bells, but it's very long, unfortunately. All right, time to do a couple more of these.
1: Bello, it's me, your mama.
2: Ma, what's wrong?
1: We have run out of coffee.
2: That's embarrassing.
1: Please, Bello, go get me 300 boxes of hashtag coffee quickly, quickly.
2: Ma, how am I going to get 300 boxes of hashtag coffee?
1: Hey, that's your problem, but don't forget my favorite one, Trumpy.
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0: All right, here's some more clues. Yeah, I'm being generous. along with Paul McCartney and Phil Collins, he is one of the recording artists to have sold over 100 million records, both as a solo artist and as a member of a band. Yeah, lots in there. He holds the joint record for male solo artists with 13 Billboard Hot 100 number one singles, and is the only artist to have had a top 10 single in 6 decades. Yeah. In 2024, half of his music catalogue was sold to Sony. This is a huge clue. For $600 million, the largest ever music acquisition for a single artist. I hope you've all got your thinking caps on. You should have pretty much worked it out by now. If not, you will find out soon. What can I say except soon? And another message from James Ruffett saying, Michelle has good taste, JR. Yes, she does. And if I could have found her other songs, I would have played them too. But although I know that they're here amongst all my many songs, I don't exactly know where here. So if I come across them as I'm scrolling down through the USBs, I will play them though. Here is, I think I told you we played Shake Your Groove Thing and the single theme from Mike Oldfield's Tubular Bells. So we must be up to Barry White. Ah, yes, the romantic voice of Barry White. Can't get enough of your love, baby.
7: I've heard people say that too much of anything is not good for you, baby. But I don't know about that. As many times as we've loved and we've shared love and made love, it doesn't seem to me like it's enough. It's just not enough, baby.

I thought I might follow up Barry White and with a bit of Lionel Richie all night long. Yes, and Barry White, Can't Get Enough of Your Love. And, of course, we also played Exile, Kiss You All Over. And, of course, I had to fit in something, didn't I? And you'll be pleased to hear it wasn't K-pop. It was Scott Pop, Scratch Card Wednesday, and Sober. And I'm loving these guys. They really rock. They're really great. Yeah, if you haven't heard of them, look them up on YouTube. They are really good. Really good fun too. All right. Yes. I'm going to have to... Let me see. I'm going to have to play a long play and then hope that I fit the last song in, I guess. Nobody actually even tried to guess who it was tonight, but I'll tell you, he was born in the same year as me, 1958. And to me, great guy. I loved him dearly. I didn't like the changes he made to his face later in life, but, you know, whatever. He would have been the same age as me. Well, a month or so older than me. He was born August 29th, 1958, in Gary, Indiana. And he passed away on the 25th of June, 2009, almost 1 year before my son's birthday. Yeah, he was aged 50. And if you still haven't guessed, his name was Michael Jackson. And I'm going to play Don't Stop Till You Get Enough, because you can never have too much music. Or at least I don't think you can.

Yes, thank you all for your messages and calls, etc., etc. tonight. I've had fun, which Olga can testify to. When she walked in, I didn't notice her coming in, and I'm sitting in here and I'm bopping away and jumping around and having a great old time all to myself, which is, yeah, what I do. I enjoy myself while I'm here, so why not? I'm going to finish off with a bit of Walk the Moon, Shut Up and Dance. And yeah, you can keep on dancing. And she's just shaking her head. She loves that song. Oh, I might play the whole thing then. If you missed any of the show, you can always catch it up on the podcast. And I will be back on Tuesday morning with Celebrity Obituaries and Crime Stoppers, and Wednesday. And I've got a very special guest then with a new song. See you then. Stay good. Stay safe. Behave yourselves.

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1: 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I'm not even, too much dancing in this studio, too much dancing completely altogether.

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This is the Corumba Crew. I've just received one of the funniest messages of all time. My best friend's just messaged and she's like, you're playing our song before your theme song? I'm just very confused. And that was the last song of the night from Margaret, who sat in and filled in for Boogie Wonderland for our lovely Ethan Lonsdale tonight. Thank you very much, Margaret, for filling in for Ethan tonight. You've confused my best friend, which is hilarious. She's sent me a selfie of her looking very, very confused, because Shut Up and Dance With Me is a song that the bridesmaids performed at her wedding. And I was one of eight of her bridesmaids. And yes, we performed to that song and we had an absolute blast. It was part of a medley. And that song holds very, very fond in my heart as one of the funnest nights I've ever had in my life. So being part of Anna's bridal party. Was there eight or were there more? I'm thinking eight, six in my head, but there was probably more. There's 10. Thank you. Sorry, I stand corrected. There were 10 bridesmaids. Far too many, but anyway, leave that alone. But, thank you very much to Mark for filling in for Ethan for Boogie Wonderland tonight. Of course, we can catch, hopefully we'll see Ethan next week from 5 p.m. We can catch Mark later on in the week for her shows. That'll be lots and lots of fun. But right now you are here with me. I'm Olga. This is the Corumba Crew taking you through right up until 9 o'clock this evening. Good evening to my sweetheart, my darling, my dear Kerry. Kerry has been down and out. Well, she was down and out last week. She was quite ill and I spoke to her. I want to go Monday. I think I spoke to her on Monday. Supposed to see her on Wednesday. Didn't see her on Wednesday. And I kind of feel down and out myself that I didn't get to hang out with Kerry on Wednesday. Yeah, there we go. Yeah, I do. I feel very down and out that I didn't get to see Kerry on Wednesday. There you go. That's how down and out I feel. So I didn't get to see Kerry on Wednesday, but I did speak to her last Monday and she wasn't sounding the best. So I'm grateful that she, told me not to come and visit and hang out with her and Max and the kids. Good evening, Jaden and Alex. That's what I actually do. I go out primarily to hang out. Please don't quote me on this or record this and let the kids know. But primarily I go and hang with Kerry. And then my second is to hang out with Max. And then if I've got some any time left over, I hang out with Jaden and Alex, normally in that order as well. Very, very funny. If you know, you know. If you know the story as to why, yes, it's that statement in itself is very, very funny. I go to hang with Kerry and Max, and if I have time, I hang out with Jaden and Alex as well. Very cute. That's very, very adorable. But yes, so Corumba Crew here with you till 9 o'clock. I know, I'm in a very, very talkative mood. I had my girlfriends bust in on me this evening, which was a very, very welcome gesture. And I'm very, very thankful that I have the friends that I do in my life. Vanessa and Cassandra popped into my house very unexpectedly with a few bevvies and a whole pavlova. Pavlova is kind of our thing because we do face smashes in pavlova. And we didn't do it today. I don't think I was feeling my normal self. I haven't been feeling my normal self for a little while. But anyway, I digress. Thank you very much to Vanessa and Cassandra for just popping over and surprising me. It was really, really lovely. I can't stress that enough. It was really, really nice. Really, really. Anyway, can we kick the show off tonight with some music? Let's get into what can we start the show off with tonight. Let's look at the charts. We'll get straight into what is in the charts, and that is a great question. What is in the charts at the moment? Sitting in at number 50. Let's get right on into it. This is Speed Demon, Justin Bieber. Yes, Anna, I'll get your song on. I can't play Shut Up and Dance With Me. It's been played.

0: Right here on 96.5 Inner FM, this is the Corumba Crew for this Saturday night. Now, if you heard my little intro there and I told you about who I was missing on Wednesday and I spoke to these people, or I spoke to this lady on Monday, I'm in big trouble for saying it with such love and enthusiasm that I have, because, of course, you just heard the story as well. I was bridesmaid for my other best friend, and yes, she's not too happy with me that I'm showing affections elsewhere tonight. So especially for Anna, which I'm not laughing. I'm taking this very seriously. I've been reprimanded tonight.
1: No matter what.
0: Anna, I'm playing this one for you.
1: You got to

for Lady Gaga and Dolce, because we're saying it like Gucci now. From The Devil Wears Prada 2, and I'm in double trouble tonight because, unfortunately, I've already seen, I went to one of the premieres of The Devil Wears Prada 2 with the godmother of my youngest son. I'm the godmother of Anna's youngest son. I am, absolutely. I am, yes, absolutely. Yeah, Josh. Joshua. Love you, Joshy. I really, really do. But I'm in all sorts of trouble tonight. So we're just going to leave it there and leave it be. Let's leave it right on alone. Okay, let's keep on kicking out the music tonight before I get myself into even more trouble. This is just a little bit of Denny. Noah Kahan, who's obviously dropped an album.

I am in trouble. It's obvious how much in trouble I am. I have made a bit of a joke of it tonight, but yes, I did go off to see The Devil Wears Prada with one of my best friends, Valeria. Good evening, Mummy Val, if you are listening. We call Mummy Val Mummy Val in my house because she is the godmother of my younger son, Jacob. But I must say, I am the godmother of my beautiful, beautiful son, Joshua, who is Anna's younger son. And I'm in a little bit of trouble tonight because I went to see The Devil Wears Prada with someone other than Anna. And The Devil Wears Prada is a very significant movie for us because it's one of the first movies that we saw together as friends. So we were introduced to each other by her brother, Adam, who I'm sure everyone's familiar with. If you're a long-standing Corumba Crew listener, you'll know all about Adam. And yes, he and my friendship, we go back years and years and years. And The Devil Wears Prada was one of the first movies that Anna and I saw. Adam introduced me to his little sister, Anna, and we just kind of hit it off straight away and we went to see this movie. And why this movie is so significant is because when Joshua, as a couple of month old baby, he asked me to be his godmother with a Prada handbag, which was an absolutely beautiful and very extravagant gift. And it was my first piece of designer couture piece of iconic, here we go, handbag. So yes, Prada was like my very, very first, and it will always hold a very special place in my heart. Of course, with the Saffiano, I'm not even going to get into it, but yes, Prada is my favourite brand. And I was supposed to go and see the movie with Anna, and I didn't. And I don't know, I'm very sorry that I didn't do that. Sorry.

0: 96.5 Inner FM. Right there was Bruno Mars with Risk It All. And we do that pretty much every Saturday night here on the Corumba Crew. We do risk it all. Good evening to the lovely AJ. Hello, AJ. If you're wanting to get your Saturday party afternoon started before you get into Boogie Wonderland from 5 to 7 p.m., you tune in here at 96.5 Inner FM from 5 p.m. From 5 p.m. till 7 is the lovely, the beautiful AJ. And you know what? One of the most exciting things, from 3 to 5. What did I say?
1: 5 to 7.
0: I said 5 to 7. 5 to 7 is Boogie Wonderland. And 3 to 5 is AJ. Okay, maybe my head's still not right.
1: Full moon.
0: It is a full moon. It is a full moon. Margaret's just coming in and saying, you know, there's a few things happening here at the station that is rattling my nuts at the moment. Is that even a thing? Can my nuts be rattled? Well, they are being rattled tonight. Melbourne Victory is doing something that's just popped up as well. Adam's just sent me a message about, I don't know, Melbourne Victory. I'll get to it later. There's too much happening here. Yes, there's just... So, AJ, access all areas with AJ from 3 to 5 p.m., then from 5 to 7 p.m. is the lovely Ethan Lonsdale with Boogie Wonderland. And, of course, I'm here from... So I don't know when I'm here. Right now, this is what I'm here for right now. Anyway, let's just keep on going. Thank you very much, AJ, for sending in your beautiful, your gorgeous message. I adore you. And I was saying, you know what, one of the most exciting things I am excited about, does that even make sense? I'm excited to move back to Heidelberg because I get to be closer to AJ and I get to just call AJ up and go, hey, listen, come over, let's have a bevy and some pavlova and smash our faces into the pavlova. That'll be a lot of fun. So AJ's also, you know, a local to where I am and we can hang out again. So I'm very, very excited about that. And even late at night, I can call AJ and go, hey, listen, I'm going to scoot around to your house. Or you can scoot around to my house either way. And we can sit out by the fire pit and enjoy a few bevvies. I'm looking forward to that. I really am. Bring on 2027. Leave that alone. Okay, let's keep on playing on the music tonight. This is a little bit of Zara Larsson.
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0: 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This is sitting in at number 43 this week on the ARIA Top 50.

It is all happening here, right here on 96.5 Inner FM. Let's get into a track that I'm going to play especially for two very, very special ladies out there tonight. I cannot thank them enough for what they did for me today. I had a particularly bad week. Yes, just to put it very, very simply, I've had a particularly bad week. And these ladies rocked up to my house this evening, and I ignored all of James's, you know, don't bathe Rose, he says to me, don't bathe Rose, just sit down on the couch and relax. And of course I can't do that, so I was literally, okay, let's try to paint this picture. I had my back turned to the door, as you do. My dog was in the sink and I was snipping. They know, they're laughing, they know I'm laughing. I was snipping where her hair had sort of tangled around the poop, because she's only a puppy and she's, you know, getting used to different foods and all the rest of it. So she's a poodle as well, right? So yes, I was trying to bathe her. I had the scissors in my hand. I was like, oh no, let's not snip Rose and go too close to the skin on this one. And so I wasn't, and I was being very careful. And then, you know, when you can feel someone behind you, I could feel someone behind me, and I thought it was the kids, and I turned around and the two most beautiful girls were behind me. Of course, Cass and Vanessa were standing behind me with a pavlova and a couple of bevies. And it was absolutely beautiful. So they hung out, they stayed around, they jumped into our new massage chair, and they thoroughly enjoyed their time in our massage chair tonight. And it was really, really lovely. And you know what? As much as they fight with each other and all the rest of it, they did share a beautiful, beautiful moment where they were massaging each other's heads while they were in this, you know, space machine massager. So especially for Vanessa and Cassandra tonight, I'm going to play them this very, very ancient but beautiful song. Ladies, this one's for you.

0: A bit of an oldie but a goodie right there. That was Sister S2S playing that one especially for Vanessa and Cassandra tonight. Also, quick good evening to Declan and Ella. Deck and Ella, I hope you guys are having a really lovely evening and you got your bag of goodies. But unbeknownst to me, as your mum and Auntie Kaz were walking out of the door, I came back in and then I realised there was yet another bag of goodies that the boys failed to give your mum. So have to get that to you some other time. Sorry, guys, but good evening to Deck and Ella. Hope you guys are really, really well.
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All right, I actually am really feeling that song simply because of that techno beat in there as well. You are listening to 96.5. This is the Corumba Crew for this Saturday night. Let's get into this next track simply because I need to play it. I'm getting myself into all sorts of trouble everywhere tonight, which is nothing unusual. If you're familiar and you listen to the Corumba Crew, but you know that I normally dig myself a great big hole. And just to, you know, keep things really interesting, I then toss a bit of dirt on top of myself as well, just to sort of, you know, dig my own grave. So I've also made Kerry mad tonight because I'm moving away. Kerry, that's still 9 months, maybe 10 months away, and distance is not... It won't hinder. Distance isn't going to hinder. You could be living where you are and I'll be living where I am. And, you know, Max and Rose in particular, they have a bond and I can't be breaking that bond up. And I wouldn't be doing that anyway because, you know, they're promised to each other. They're promised to each other and it must happen. It absolutely must happen. Message on the 0456 965 965. If you want to send me a message directly into the studio tonight, that is the number to do it on. 0456 965 965. Thank you, AJ, for her lovely little message note at the top of the show. Greatly appreciate you being out there and listening. Adam sends a message, and I recognise it because it does come up with Adam because he's texted quite a few times. Adam says, my apologies, Olga, for introducing you to my younger sister. She is going through a little bit tonight. And as we've just learnt from the lovely Margaret, it is the second night of a full moon. So that could explain why everyone's a little bit weird. I had my moon episode, my full moon episode last weekend, particularly on Sunday night, when I left the house with no mobile phone, no watch, and no shoes. And we'll leave it at that. We're not going to say any more than that. So that was my Sunday and that was my full moon episode. And it sort of seems as though Anna's having definitely her full moon episode tonight. Kerry had a bit of a disastrous week being ill as well. So let's say that her full moon happened last week as well. So between Sunday and Sunday, it looks as though it's happening. So yes, we'll get into it. We'll get into it a little bit later on. But I've got a message as well on the 0456 965 965 line. That is the number to do it on tonight. If you want to send me a message directly here at the studio, thank you to AJ, thank you to Adam and Shona. Shona has sent in a message. She says, hi, can I please get a shout out to Shona and the kids? So especially to Shona and the kids. Hiya, heya, hoya, hey. Thank you very much for messaging the hotline tonight. That was very, very lovely of you to do so. Coming up next, is this the one that we wanted? Hang on. Yes, it is. Please, please, please, please. But it's Sabrina Carpenter on the Corumba Crew, 96.5. 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

And because we do love a little bit of Sabrina Carpenter on the Crumble Crew. Going out to Vanessa tonight.

0: stupid.
1: Or is it slow? Maybe it's
0: useless.
1: But there's a cue to work for it.
0: Tell us, Sabrina.
1: I know.

0: Right.
1: Sorry, what was that, Vanessa?
0: Right.
1: What, you don't, does that mean you don't want to go left? Which way do you want to go?
0: Right.
1: Okay, got it. You want to go right. Right.
2: Speaking, are you checking or making a booking?
3: I'm making a booking, thanks.
2: Picking up from?
3: I'm just on the Hume Highway.
2: Where?
3: On the side of the road.
2: I can't book a cab like that, sir. You know how long the Hume Highway is? It goes all the way to Melbourne.
3: Yeah, probably about halfway between Canberra and Sydney.
2: Yeah, well, the best thing to do is flag them down when you see one passing, sir. Thank you.
4: It's hard enough for you to get picked up out here, let alone your rubbish. Help keep Australia beautiful.
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1: We've had a special request this evening, and I don't normally play these types of special requests, but if you've been listening to the show for a couple of weeks now, you will know that my kids are really into their sea shanties. I'm not too sure why, but they do like the sea shanties. I'm not too sure if this is because of TikTok and they're just late on the trend perhaps, but it seems as though they also listen to sea shanties at school. So my eldest son, a very, very adorable vice captain of the school,

Yay, go John. I say that whenever I can. Like, I'm so sorry, John. He'll be blushing right now, and he won't be too happy with me that I've said that. But John has requested this track, especially for his normal auntie. And that's literally what he said. He said because he saw Auntie Cass and Auntie Ness today. And Auntie Cass is a little bit normal, but Auntie Ness is not normal. But his normal auntie is out at sea at the moment. So he would like a song played especially for his Auntie Rochelle. And are we saying Nana? Let's just say, yes, absolutely. Let's say Nana Marie and Auntie Rochelle are out at sea at the moment. And so John hopes that they're having a really, really good, fun time. And I don't think they're singing any sea shanties where they are at the moment. They're probably downing a few bevvies, just like, you know, your mum and your aunties were doing today at the house, but they're probably downing you, definitely a few bevvies. Maybe they might be singing a few sea shanties or not. I don't know. But especially for them tonight, from John.

0: even go.
1: Right. On 96.5 in RFM, that is a little bit of a sea shanty. That is Wellerman by Nathan Evans. Going out especially to Nana Marie and Auntie Rochelle from John. John hopes that you guys are having a really, really wonderful time on sea. And hopes that maybe you're singing some sea shanties. I don't know, but maybe you're knocking down a few shanties as well. Not too sure. What do we think? Do you think that they're maybe, I don't know, having a good time?
2: Right.
1: Definitely they're having a good time. Thank you, Vanessa, for your input. What side of the lane are you staying on tonight?
2: Right.
1: Yes, absolutely, because that's the side that we drive on. Can we leave it alone? Let's leave it alone. Let's keep on moving on right now. Can we get back into the charts? Shall we get back into the charts?
2: Right.
1: Yes, let's get back into the charts. This is undressed right now. I can't. This is just too much. I'm just laughing too much. Better than walking around the suburbs shoeless. Going into a room and closing your eyes, perhaps. Same diff, same diff.

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1: On 96.5 Inner FM, you are listening to, I don't know, some resemblance of the Corumba Crew. Does that sound about
0: right?
1: Yeah, it does sound about right. Tonight on the Corumba Crew, let's get into a couple of minutes. This is Olivia Dean, because she is all
0: right.

0: Good night on your girl. 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
1: 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Have I said cute yet? She's so gorgeous, I can't even. My beautiful little Ella is going to sleep now.
0: Good night, Anya. 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
1: I love you too, sweetheart. 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And thank you very much, Ella. I absolutely adore you. I love you. And yes.
0: Good night, Anya. God, I love you.
1: Good night too, sweetheart. Good night, my love.

Bit of Harry Styles right now. This is American Girls. Moving down the charts, number 33 last week at number 29. So, dum, dum, dum, dum. Settle down, Harry. Down the charts. Down, down.

the cutest. 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Oh my gosh. His voice sounds very low right there. That sounds very... Oh my God, I love you, G. Declan. That is just so cute. I can't even... That is just so very cute. Oh my gosh. If he had a cheeseburger in his hand, I swear to you, I would be so pinching his hamburgers right now. I mean that figuratively. Literally, not figuratively. That's what I want to say because listen how cute he is. Oh my God, Declan, I love you too. You are so cute. I cannot even now. Forget the rest of the show. I just want to listen to this voice note for the rest of the time that I'm here. It's only another 40 minutes. We can all handle 40 minutes of... Oh my God, I love you too, Declan. I just might for the next 40 minutes. I love you too, Dec. Love you. Oh my gosh. All right, Bruno Mars right now. This is I Just Might.

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0: is James.
1: Absolutely. Yeah, I forgot that. And yeah, that there was a bit of a bang sound there. That was me hitting my head. I just hit my head. I think I'm still, oh my gosh, very much so.
0: I love Who Is James.
1: Well, I think that is funny as well. But this one's the best one. I don't know.
2: I love you, Arnie O'Gall.
1: Oh my God, the voice on the boy.
2: I love you, Arnie O'Gall.
1: I love you too, Declan. I love you too, Declan. Kind of weird. I'm completely weirded out. Declan's my nephew, right? I did mention before that, I don't know, something about his hamburgers. I can't. Let's just keep on. Coming up next. Coming up next, I don't know. Taylor Swift. Taylor Swift right now. I heard you calling.

0: Right here on 96.5 Inner FM, that was The Fate of Ophelia with Taylor Swift right there. Sitting in at number 19 this week, holding its posse nice and steady, also last week being at number 19. Now, the stuff that goes on air, right, is pretty funny stuff. And Adam's just messaged and he said, it sounds hilarious. And he actually loves it when I lose it and I lose my breath laughing because he thinks that he doesn't know what I'm laughing at, and I'm guessing no one really does. I don't even know what I'm laughing at, if I'm going to be completely honest with you. Sometimes stuff's just funny and you get a thought in your head and it just, you know, sort of manifests itself and it just comes out on air in a snort. And then occasionally other times you get a message like this. Is that someone making fun of me, or is that actually Vanessa laughing? Yes, I am a snorter, but even worse of a snort laugh is my girlfriend Vanessa. And she just said it's always that's shocking. That's absolutely terrible. 96.5 in her FM. You know what? It's so terrible, I'm going to do it again. Oh, I can't even breathe. Look, it's 25 minutes to 9 here on 24 minutes to 9 here at the 96.5 Inner FM. Tonight's been an absolute show and a half. It's been hilarious. And Adam says he doesn't know what we're on. We're on Pavlova. That's pretty much all it is. It's just Pavlova. I wish it was something more, but I can't even justify the other, because it really wasn't that much. It doesn't ever need to be that much, but yes, that was funny. No, I won't, absolutely, yes. It's Pavlova. That's absolutely all it is while I catch my breath. That was very funny. Okay, let's keep on kicking on tonight. What shall we get into? Some Noah Kahan. Like, he's dropped an album this week and it is all over the charts at the moment. Shall we play Doors? Let's play a little bit of Doors, seeing as though this track is the highest out of all of his tracks at the moment. I can't even tell you what's just happened. I went to type in Doors and I wanted clean. I wanted the clean version of Doors. Oh, I'm going to lose it again. So I wanted to play the clean version of Doors just then, and I was like, oh, no, let's confirm that I've got the right song here. Sitting at number 16, debuting at number 16, is this track. It's called Doors. And I typed in Doors clean, and like the first 20 things that came up was people cleaning doors. Oh, God. Oh, 9 o'clock. Can we just bring on 9 o'clock? All right, give it a rest, Taylor. Doors. And not cleaning doors either, but it's a clean version of Doors. No, I can't. On the Corumba Crew. Adam, I think I need you to pick me up. I can't drive home in this state.
1: I grew up pretending sticks were little guns.
2: 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It's not just

0: Right here on 96.5 Inner FM, this is the Corumba Crew for this Saturday night. You are listening. I'm not too sure what you're listening to tonight. If we're gonna talk about it, let's talk about it. Not too sure what you're listening to. Right, there was a bit of Noah Kahan with Doors. That was the clean version. But no, it wasn't a clip of people cleaning doors, which is what I found straight up first off the rank. That was pretty funny, and when it came up, unfortunately I was on the phone with someone at the time, and they sort of copped a brunt of it. And what did it sound like when I Googled it? Sort of sounded like this a little bit. All right, you are listening to the Corumba Crew for this Saturday night. Let's keep on moving on tonight with a little bit of Stateside.
1: God, I'm lying.
0: It's oops, not that one. Wait, this one. This one. Poor. Nearly let that one go. We don't need that last one. That last one's not the funny one. This one is. This one. This one? Do you know what? When your friends send you voicemail or voice notes and they don't expect you to play those voice notes, and the voice note comes on at the wrong time when you're on the phone with someone else and you're trying to explain to them the story and it just doesn't come out quite the way that it should come out, let's just leave it at that. Stateside right now, this is Pink Pantheress and Zara Larsson right here on the Corumba Crew.

let's get the party started. See you at the bar, you was hardly talking. That's when I knew that your heart was scarring. Friends to lovers need a part to star in. Like, wait, babe, let me

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1: On 96.5 Inner FM, right, there is a little bit of rain dance. Pardon me. And, sitting in at, I've got no idea where I am at the moment. 96.5 Inner FM, that's where I am. That is Rain Dance, Dave and Thames. Moving up the charts to number 12 this week, last week, and number 14. Before that, of course, we had a bit of Stateside, Pink Pantherous and Zara Larsson's moving down the charts to number 13. Let's get into just a little bit of Daisies right now with Justin Bieber. I just can't even run anymore. Just can't even. Where are you, Justin Bieber? Sitting at number 5 this week on the RA charts because 10-2, we've got to get a move on.

All right, there is choosing Texas, Ella Langley, sitting in at number 3 this week on the ARIA Top 50 charts. Thank you very much, Ella Langley. That is a beautiful, beautiful song. I want to get into this next track, especially for Aunty Rochelle and Uncle Paul. Hope they're having fun on their sea shanty voyage. John says hi.

Time for talking is done for those two. Barney Rochelle and Uncle Paul. Talk to me, talk to me. Yes. The Man I Need, Olivia Dean. That is a very cute song. Sitting in at number two this week. Oh, nearly there. Nearly there. Stop making me read between. Yeah, we don't need to read between. All right, let's keep on going, shall we? Man I Need, number two, Olivia Dean. Sitting in at number one between Nana Marie, Arnie Rochelle, Uncle Paul, out on their sea shanty voyage. It's beautiful. Absolutely beautiful. All right, number one all around Oz at the moment just so happens to be this track. Oh, this is a doozy. This is Sam Fender, Olivia Dean. This is Rain Me In. I think I needed that tonight. Rain Me In on the Corumba Crew. Number one all around Oz. All around the what? The hairy Oz. I don't know.

0: There you go. Did I need a little bit of reining in tonight? What do we think? Is that okay? Did I need reining in tonight?
1: Right.
0: Yeah, no, I didn't need reining in. Was I okay tonight, or was I all... Was it okay?
1: Right.
0: Yeah, I was right. I'm okay. Hey, guys, it is time for me to get out of here.
1: Right.
0: I will catch you next week from 7 p.m.
1: Right.
0: Until then, everyone, have a wonderful, wonderful week.
1: Right.
0: This is terrible. And have a wonderful week. And remember, you are here for a good time, not for a long time. So make the most of it, everyone. Good night. Oops.
1: Right.
0: When you like your own voice notion, that happens. Yes, guys, I'll catch you next week from 7. Till then, yes, take care, everyone, and have a wonderful week. You are here for a good time, not for a long time. So by all means, make the most of it. Good night, everyone.
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Welcome to another edition of New Grooves on 96.5 Inner FM with me, Adrian Hook. 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Just follow the links to the podcast and you'll see them all there. Right, let's get into the music. And first up this week, we have a band from Melbourne. They've been around for quite some time. Really, really good band they are as well. They are the Pretty Littles. They have an upcoming LP called Mulga Wire, which will be released on the 1st of June. And they will be playing some gigs around the place to promote the LP, the details of which I will give you after we listen to a song from this upcoming LP from the Pretty Littles, Mulga Wire. The song is called Terracotta. This is the Pretty Littles.

0: It's brilliant. It's the song called Doing to Me. It's from the Newcastle artist Janaba, and it is in fact a reworking of a track that Janaba had on her debut LP, which came out last year. The LP was Did I Stutter, which is utterly, utterly brilliant. Please, if you haven't had a chance to listen to it, please do. This artist Janaba is just unbelievably good. And as I said, Janaba has reworked this track from that first LP, Did I Stutter, and included a couple of extra voices, those of Nagir and Jewel Owusu, who are two fabulous artists in their own right. And in addition to that debut LP, Did I Stutter, Janaba is going to release a deluxe version of the LP, which will include some extra tracks, and I'm sure that that reworking that I've just played you will be on there as well. Do yourself a favour, have a listen, because this artist Janaba is absolutely wonderful, and I'm sure you'll enjoy the work as much as I do once you give it a listen. Before that, to begin the programme, we heard from the Melbourne band The Pretty Littles and a song called Terracotta, lifted off their upcoming LP Mulga Wire, which will be released on the 1st of June. Now, the band will be performing around the country to promote this new LP, including a big show here at the Corner Hotel in Melbourne on Saturday the 1st of August, which is the last venue of the tour. So if you want to see this amazingly good band, The Pretty Littles, you better get on your bike and book, because they will sell out wherever they are playing. 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
0: Yeah, and I say it every week, and I'll say it again this week, that without AMRAP, there'd be no New Grooves programme on 96.5 Inner FM featuring 100% Australian independent artists, because we probably wouldn't have access to them the way that AMRAP gives us that access. It's a wonderful, wonderful platform for both artists and for people like me trying to play their music on the radio, so long may it continue. Now, next up we have a band from Brisbane. Peachy is their name, and they have a new song. It's called Gutted.

That's an artist from Sydney, Phil Jamieson is his name. The song is called Weekends and it's lifted off his upcoming LP, 10 Charlie, which will be released on the 14th of August. And to promote the LP, Phil Jamieson is touring nationally. In fact, he's doing a big tour of 44 venues in between June and September. Now, the details of that, just go to Phil Jamieson's socials and you'll get all the dates and the locations. And before that, we heard from the Brisbane band Peachy and their new song called Gutted. Now, we stay in Brisbane because that's where the next band hail from. They are the Jungle Giants. They've been around for some time. They have an upcoming LP called Experiencing Feelings of Joy, which will be released on the 8th of May. And from it, and I should just mention they're also touring nationally and in New Zealand between June and July, including a Melbourne date, but I will give you those details after we listen to the Jungle Giants and a song from their upcoming LP, Experiencing Feelings of Joy, a little thing called A Moment Like That. This is the Jungle Giants.

0: love the guitar wash on that. It's great. The song is called The Bullet. It's from the Newcastle-based artist Piper Butcher, and it featured the vocals of Austin McKay as well. Really good song. Love it. And before that, the Brisbane band, the Jungle Giants, with their new song called A Moment Like That, lifted off their upcoming LP Experiencing Feelings of Joy, which will be released on the 8th of May. And the Jungle Giants will be touring not only in Australia but also New Zealand in June and July, including a date here in Melbourne at the Forum on the 6th of June. For the full details, go to their socials to find out when and where they are playing. 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
0: Yeah, very true, very true. Now, next up we have a band whose members come from both Sydney and Wollongong. They are Sarah Jane and The Noise. They have a debut EP called Happiness in Rear View, which is out now, and from it, a track called Brain. This is Sarah Jane and The Noise.

it's a great little song. It's a new collaboration between two of Sydney's finest producer DJs, CVIRO and GXNXVS. The song is called Body and it's their new single. I just think that's fabulous. And before that we heard from the band from Sydney, Wollongong, Sarah Jane and the Noise, and a new song from them called Brain. It's lifted off their debut EP, Happiness in Rear View, which is out now. I've had a listen to it. It's really, really good stuff. So I really strongly recommend it. Now, next up we have a band from Hobart, and I'm a particular fan of this band. They really know how to bash out a tune. They are Ashwazy and the Ghosts. They have a new song. It's called Is That a Prayer? I don't know. Have a listen.

0: That is a little thing called Morning Pages. It's hauntingly beautiful, I have to admit. It's from the artist from the Mornington Peninsula here in, well, south of Melbourne. Tig is the name, and that's Tig's new single. I just think that is stunning. And before that, we heard from the band from Hobart in Tasmania, of course, Ace Frehley and the Ghosts. Great name for a band. I just love that. And their new song called Is That a Prayer? 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
0: Now, we have a band originally from Perth, now relocated to Melbourne. They are Joan and the Giants, and a new song from them called Mama Don't Cry.

That's a little thing called Levitate. It's from one of this country's finest emerging rappers, Sydney Phillips. And that's Sydney Phillips's new single, I Love It. And before that, the Melbourne-based band Joan and the Giants, and a new song from them called Mama Don't Cry. Now, the next band is described as if Free, AC/DC and Marcus King had a love child, this band would be it. I am referring to Corey Legg and the Legacy there from Wollongong. I have a new song, it's called I Could Get Used to This. This is Corey Legg and the Legacy.

0: Q-U-E. I just love that. That is fabulous. And before that, the band from Wollongong, Corrie Legg and The Legacy, and their new song called I Could Get Used to This. 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The programme is New Grooves.
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0: Now next up, we have a band from Sydney. They are Body Type. They are currently just embarking on a tour supporting Sleater and Kinney on their East Coast tour, including a stop here in Melbourne. The details which I'll give you after we hear from Body Type and a new single from them called And What Else? Question mark.
2: And what-

That's a song called Something I Can't See. It's from the Melbourne band Mannerism, and it's their new single. Very good one it is too as well, love it. And before that we heard from the Sydney band Body Type and a song called And What Else? Question mark. Now, as I mentioned, Body Type are supporting Sleater Kinney on their East Coast tour in May. And that includes a gig here in Melbourne where they're playing the Forum on the 19th of May. So not only will you get Sleater and Kinney, but also you'll get Body Type thrown in too. Sounds like a pretty good deal to me. For all the details, of course, go to the relevant socials. Now, we have a band from North Queensland. Slippery Gypsy is their name. They have a debut LP called Kiss Me Like Goodbye, which has just been released, and from it, a little thing called Burn. This is Slippery Gypsy.

0: the Canberra-based artist Miyazawa and a new song from her Don't Talk, and before that the band from North Queensland Slippery Gypsy and a song called Burn, lifted off their debut LP Kiss Me Like Goodbye, which is out now. 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Just follow the links. I still
1: got it. Australia's heart and spirit lies in its people and the stories we tell with song and music. And these voices should never be pushed aside by commercial forces that operate from outside Australia. 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
0: Indeed it is, yes, so please support local artists whenever and wherever you can. Now, next up we have an artist who hails from Bendigo here in regional Victoria. The name is Sherry Parry. She has an upcoming LP called When It Comes to Love, which will be released on the 13th of May. I'm going to play you a track from this LP, and also I'll give you details of the launch show in Bendigo for the LP. But first, let's hear Sherry Parry and a little thing called Italian and a Movie. I thought it was always a curry in a movie, but there you go, times have changed.

That's an artist who hails from Ballarat in Victoria. Jeremy Beggs is the name, and the song is Mess I'm In. It's lifted off his upcoming LP, The Long Road, which will be released on the 14th of May. And before that, we heard from the Bendigo-based artist Sherry Parry and a song called Italian, and a movie lifted off her upcoming LP, When It Comes to Love, which will be released on the 13th of May. And Sherry Parry will be launching the LP with a gig at the Black Swan in Bendigo on Saturday the 23rd of May. So if you're in regional Victoria, hop along and see. That should be a really good show. She is an extremely accomplished singer-songwriter, as Sherry Parry. Now, we have next up an artist who hails from a little town called Emu Park, which is on the mid-north coast of Queensland. It's in fact, it's just on the coast adjacent to Rockhampton, which of course is inland. The artist is Trent Richardson, and the song is called Run to You, which is his new single. This is Trent Richardson.

Yes, a great song. It's called Taller. It's from an artist who hails from the wheat belt of West Australia, Kaida Days. It's from her upcoming EP, A Very Bad, Not Good Misery, which will be released on the 13th of May. And before that, we heard from an artist from the other side of this huge continent we live in, Trent Richardson, who hails from a little town called Emu Park near Rockhampton on the Queensland coast, and his great new song called Run to You. Now we have next up an artist from Adelaide, a DJ, Yes Boom is the name, and a song which was originally released in September 25 but is having a big second wind, and for very good reason. Have a listen to Yes Boom and All I Really Want.

0: That is the band from Brisbane, Vinted Veneer, and a song called Block Splitter. It's lifted off their forthcoming LP, Lament, which will be released later this week on the 30th. And the band will be embarking on an East Coast tour in May, including a gig here in Melbourne at Nighthawks, which is in Collingwood, on Friday the 15th of May. All the details, just go to their socials, Vinted Veneer. Really, really good Brisbane band. And before that, we heard from the Adelaide artist Yes Boone, and a really good song called All I Really Want. 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
0: Next up, we have a band from Toowoomba. Don't often say that. They are Cardboard Cutouts, and they have a new song, which is called Cheap Shirt.

That's the Melbourne-based duo Hannah and Jesse Lee's Bad Habits and a song called Pity Party. Lifted off their forthcoming third LP, and they will be touring around in May, including a stop at the Tote, of course, here in Melbourne on Friday, the 22nd of May. For all the tour details, go to their socials. And before that, we heard from the Toowoomba-based band Cardboard Cutouts and their new song called Cheap Shirt. Now, next up, we have an artist from Melbourne. KSMBA is the name. And I'm going to play you a track off the upcoming EP Communion. It's called Crashed Into You. This is KSMBA. Nothing.

Let's see, Melbourne artist Mark Lang, late of Skipping Girl Vinegar fame, and a song called Sea Breeze Land, the second single off his forthcoming solo LP, Wild Swan. And before that, we heard from the Melbourne artist, KSMBA, and a little thing called Crashed Into You from the upcoming EP, Communion. Well, that's about it for me for this week. Hope you've enjoyed the programme. 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Just follow the links. I'm going to leave you this week with a band from Sydney. They are Loose Fit. They have an upcoming LP, which will be released on the 22nd of May. I'm going to play you the title track of that. It is called Bittersweet Excess. Hope you enjoyed. Once again, thanks very much for listening. Have a great week. But from me, Adrian Hook, it's time to say cheerio. Bye for now.

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Welcome to Songs of Praise on this Sunday morning, the 3rd of May. This is the fifth Sunday after Easter. It's time for exploring themes of trust, our identity as God's chosen people, and Jesus, the resurrected Lord of Lords, as he is the path to the Father. Over these next 30 minutes, we will present a selection of beloved songs of the Christian faith. Our prayer this morning is that these songs will bring you joy, comfort, hope and assurance. You are listening to 96.5 Inner FM. This is Brent McCutcheon. I'm so glad you could join me this Sunday morning as we share in bringing our praise through song. Just a quick reminder how you can get in touch with me live during this program. 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Let's begin our time of songs of praise with the hymn this morning, Seek Ye First the Kingdom of God. This is performed by the Maranatha Praise Band.

We began this morning with the hymn Seek Ye First the Kingdom of God, and this was followed by The House of the Lord from Phil Wickham. That was from his 2021 album Hymn of Heaven. And we just finished this bracket with a paraphrase of Psalm 31 based off the Message translation. The song is called Blessed God and was performed by Xander Stock. 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Just a reminder that you can contact us live in the studio by either sending a text to 0456 965 965 or perhaps an email to onair@innerfm.org.au. Thank you, Peter, for your message about the fundraiser for a small charity called Big Kids Table. Maybe worth checking out for the listeners. It's a program run in schools to create a safe, honest conversations about Christian identity and sex education. The charity is called Big Kids Table. As we come up to the hour and the start of worship on the wireless at 8 a.m., is another song following our theme this morning of our identity in Christ. This contemporary song is called Cornerstone, and this is an acoustic version performed by the Hillsong Worship Team.

We began with a song called Cornerstone, and then we heard Waymaker, which was a reminder of what Christ has done for us and what he does for us. This song was written by a Japanese Christian, Osanachi Kalu Okoru, and performed by Leyland. And last we just heard a great reminder in the song, there is nothing our God can't do. This was by the group called Passion and featured Christian Stanfill from their album Roar. We're coming up to 8 a.m. and the beginning of Worship on Wireless, and we finish our songs of praise this Sunday morning with an instrumental version of our earlier hymn, Seek Ye First the Kingdom of God. This particular piano instrumental was performed by Caleb Bracey. I look forward to you joining me at 8 a.m. for Worship on the Wireless. Here is Seek Ye First the Kingdom of God.

On this Sunday morning, the 3rd of May, we welcome you this morning to this worship on wireless. Thank you for joining me for this hour of worship. Through Christian songs, readings and prayers, we join with each other in approaching God to worship and to learn. This is the fifth Sunday after Easter. And as I mentioned earlier during our songs of praise, this particular Sunday is a time for exploring themes of trust, of who our identity is as God's chosen people, and it's about following Jesus, the resurrected Lord, for he is the path to the Father. Good morning on this wonderful Sunday. My name is Brent McCutcheson, and I have the joy of being with you during today's program of Worship on the Wireless. A reminder to our listeners as to how you might contact us here live in the studio at NRFM. 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For this Sunday, our readings from Holy Scripture will be first about the martyrdom of Stephen as found in Acts 7, and then our reading from the Psalms as found in Psalm 31. Here we find the prayer of Jesus from the cross, "Into your hand I commit my spirit." And the New Testament reading this morning is from 1 Peter chapter 2, where we are reminded that as believers, we are indeed living stones and a royal priesthood. And finally, this Sunday's Gospel reading is from the Gospel of John chapter 14, where Jesus declares himself as the way, the truth, and the life. This week's lectionary readings are all written by or to people in distress. They are written for people who need the promise of a refuge, who need to know, believers, we are indeed living stones and a royal priesthood. And finally, this Sunday's Gospel reading is from the Gospel of John, chapter 14, where Jesus declares himself as the way, the truth, and the life. This week's lectionary readings are all written by or to

here. The psalmist appeals for God to reach out his hand. Luke remembers how Stephen suffered at the hands of a religious elite. John observes the disciples wrestling with anxiety and loss. And Peter reminds his little flock about those, about who they are and what their true identity is. I'd ask you to join with me this morning as we call to worship. Our God refuses to shame us. God's justice delivers us. We praise God in whom we seek shelter and guidance. Our God listens to us. God rescues us from danger. We praise God in whom we seek shelter and guidance. Our God renews our spirits. God is always faithful. We praise God in whom we seek shelter and guidance. We trust our God. Let us worship him this morning because he calls us as his own. We praise God this Sunday morning, for in you we seek shelter and guidance. Amen. Going to start our time of worship this Sunday morning with the hymn, In Christ We Live. This is performed by the Cathedral Singers from their album, The Splendor of the House of God. Here's the hymn, In Christ We Live.

Please join me in prayer. Faithful God, you are our refuge and our strength. You are a mighty fortress in our world of chaos and turmoil. Protect us, but also encourage us to be brave. Strengthen us to face this world and to make it a better place. Inspire our worship this morning so that in this time we may deepen our faith and place our trust in you. We're going to continue our worship this morning with a reminder of what God is building through us. Here is a song by the American songwriter Marty Horgan called Let Us Build from his album All Are Welcome.

Lord, open our hearts and our ears to hear your word this morning as it's read and proclaimed. Fill us with your Holy Spirit, for we eagerly expect your word. We know that you will speak to us today as we lean into your wondrous love and grace. Our first reading this morning is from the New Testament, from the Acts of the Apostles, starting in chapter 7, reading verses 55 to 60. But Stephen, full of the Holy Spirit, gazed into heaven and saw the glory of God, and Jesus standing at the right hand of God. And he said, Behold, I see the heavens opened, and the Son of Man standing at the right hand of God. But they cried out with a loud voice and stopped their ears and rushed together at him. Then they cast him out of the city and stoned him. And the witnesses laid down their garments at the feet of a young man named Saul. And as they were stoning Stephen, he called out, Lord Jesus, receive my spirit. And falling to his knees, he cried out with a loud voice, Lord, do not hold this sin against them. And when he said this, he fell asleep. The context of these verses is that Stephen, a follower of the way, established by Jesus, has just finished a long speech before the Jewish council in Jerusalem. This speech was a retelling of Israel's history. And what Stephen says ends with a sharp accusation. The Jewish council of leaders has done what their ancestors frequently did. They resisted the Holy Spirit. And the crowd's furious. But it's Stephen's proclamation of the status of Jesus that leads to his death by stoning outside the city of God. There are two important lessons for us here this morning. Firstly, Stephen's final prayers are direct echoes of Jesus on the cross, committing his spirit to God and asking forgiveness for those killing him. This is not a coincidence in the telling of the story. Stephen's prayers for his killers puts forgiveness in the most extreme possible context. This is not forgiving a minor slight. It's an honest struggle to ask how hard this is without making it sound like a simple requirement. What enables someone to pray this way? The text points to what Stephen was seeing. Second, the mention of Saul's approval is easy to treat as mere scene setting. But it deserves to be named honestly. The same person who would later write much of the New Testament participated in this killing. That's uncomfortable. And it should be. Luke records this scene because what is coming teaches about what it means to be truly converted in Christ. This next song reminds us that in spite of suffering and persecution, the kingdom is yours.

That powerful song of the authority of our Saviour was written by Dee Wilson. It was performed by the charity, the Common Hymnal Project, and featured Juan Carlos Velez, Dee Wilson, and Jamie McDonald. Our reading this morning is from the book of Psalms, Psalm 31, reading verses 1 to 5 and then verses 15 and 16. A Psalm of David. In you, O Lord, do I take refuge. Let me never be put to shame. In your righteousness, deliver me. Incline your ear to me and rescue me speedily. Be a rock of refuge for me, a strong fortress to save me. For you are my rock and my fortress. And for your name's sake, you lead me and guide me. You take me out of the net they have hidden for me, for you are my refuge. Into your hand I commit my spirit. You have redeemed me, O Lord, faithful God. My times are in your hand. Rescue me from the hand of my enemies and from my persecutors. Make your face shine on your servant. Save me in your steadfast love. This psalm is a cry for help from someone who is in serious trouble. The newly anointed king of Israel, David, is pursued by enemies, trapped, frightened. He turns to God as a place to hide, a strong fortress, and the one who can pull them out of the net that has been set for them. In verses 15 and 16, they reach the heart of the psalm's trust. My times are in your hand. Whatever is happening, and however little control the speaker has over it, God holds the clock. The psalm ends with a plea for God's face to shine and for deliverance to come. The phrase, my times are in your hand, is one of the most quietly powerful statements of trust in the Psalms. It does not claim that everything will be fine, but it does powerfully claim that the one who holds time is trustworthy. That is what you and I must hold on to in faith and through the empowering strength of the Holy Spirit. Let's listen now to Psalm 31 in a song called You Are My Hiding Place. This is performed by the group Selah and was written performed by Michael Ledner. Here is You Are My Hiding Place.

Our next New Testament reading is found in 1 Peter chapter 2, reading verses 2 to 10. Like newborn infants, long for the pure spiritual milk, that by it you may grow up into salvation, if indeed you have tasted the Lord is good. As you come to him, a living stone rejected by men, but in the sight of God chosen and precious, you yourselves are like living stones are being built up as a spiritual house to be a holy priesthood, to offer spiritual sacrifices acceptable to God through Jesus Christ. For it stands in Scripture, "Behold, I am laying in Zion a stone, a cornerstone, chosen and precious, and whoever believes in him will not be put to shame." So the honor is for you who believe, but for those who do not believe, the stone that the builders rejected has become the cornerstone and a stone of stumbling, a rock of offense. They stumble because they disobey the word, as they were destined to do. But you are a chosen race, a royal priesthood, a holy nation, a people for his own possession, that you may proclaim the excellencies of him who called you out of darkness into his marvelous light. Once you were not a people, but now you are God's people. Once you had not received mercy, but now you have received mercy. This passage is written to people under tremendous pressure. It builds a picture of the church as a living temple, not made of cut stones, but of people, each a living stone being built into something together. Christ is the cornerstone, the one that the builders rejected, but whom God placed at the foundation. This image of living stones is genuinely a striking way to describe the church. Each person is a stone, not merely decorative, but structural. The building doesn't hold together without each one. This gives a theological grounding to the practical reality that every person in our communities matters. These are not credentials that you and I have earned. Rather, this is a description of who God has made us. The emphasis here falls on what we are called to do: proclaim the mighty acts of the one who calls us. Let's listen next to the hymn, "My Hope is Built on Nothing Less."

We just heard My Hope Is Built on Nothing Less, performed by the Norton Hall Band. This hymn was written way back in 1834 by Edward Mote. Our final reading this morning is from the Gospel of John, chapter 14, reading verses 1 to 14. John 14. Let not your hearts be troubled. Believe in God, believe also in me. In my Father's house are many rooms. If it were not so, would I have told you that I go to prepare a place for you? And if I go and prepare a place for you, I will come again and will take you to myself, that where I am, you may be also. And you know the way where I'm going. Thomas said to him, Lord, we do not know where you're going. How can we know the way? Jesus said to him, I am the way, the truth, and the life. No one comes to the Father except through me. If you know me, you would have known my Father also. From now on, you do know him and have seen him. Philip said to him, Lord, show us the Father. It's enough for us. Jesus said to him, Have you been with so long and you still don't know me, Philip? Whoever has seen me has seen the Father. How can you show us the Father? Do you not believe that I am the Father and the Father is in me? The words that I say to you, I do not speak on my own authority, but the Father who dwells in me does his works. Believe me that I am in the Father and the Father is in me, or else believe on account of the works themselves. Truly, truly, I say to you, whoever believes in me will also do the works that I do, and greater works than these will he do, because I am going to the Father. Whatever you ask in my name, I will do, that the Father may be glorified in the Son. If you ask anything in my name, I will do it. This gospel passage opens with a pastoral word. Do not let your hearts be troubled, Jesus says to this people who are about to go through the worst night of their lives. It's not a command to suppress grief or pretend things are fine. It's an invitation to locate their trust somewhere steady. It's very important that we hold carefully to that distinction. It's in this pastoral context that we find one of the most contested statements by Jesus. I am the way, the truth, and the life. No one comes to the Father except by me. You know, this statement's not about theological boundaries. It is about relationship. Jesus is not making a claim. He's making a statement about who he is. He's the incarnate God. Look at his words in verse 11. I am in the Father, and the Father is in me. Or as the Apostle John riffed off the beginning of Genesis in John chapter 1, the Word became flesh and dwelt among us. It's from the perspective of the incarnation that we can understand what relationship with Jesus means. It is our relationship with him that can provide comfort in the times of fear and grief. As we look at our scripture texts from this morning, we see that they have circled around two related questions. What does it look like to trust God when everything's falling apart? And what is the community of faith being built into? Stephen dies praying for his killers. The psalmist says their times are in God's hands. The apostle Peter calls the church a living temple, one that's still under construction. And Jesus, the night before his own death, tells his frightened friends not to let their hearts be troubled. This next hymn was written by George Herbert and was published after his death in 1633. This particular arrangement is by Tony Alonso from his album Revival. It's a reminder of Jesus' calling. Here is the hymn, Come My Way, My Truth, My Life.

As we continue our worship this morning, please join with me in prayer. We all err from doing God's justice. When we confess our sins, we tell the truth and admit our own power to enact injustices that harm others. Let us join together this morning in our prayer of confession. God of compassionate mercy, your love and grace extend to all people and all peoples. We are called to forgive others as you forgive us. Help us not to wield forgiveness like a weapon. Help us to be gracious even as we sometimes struggle. We call out the sins of the powerful, but we fail to notice our own power. Become narrow in our quest for truth and ignore other people who in their distress are crying out for your justice. Help us search ourselves and seek forgiveness from those who we need to confess to. Connect us to others and grant us your mercy. Guide us to share your power and grace as we follow you. Amen. God, we know we are of clay and make many mistakes. Today we reflect on what it has cost you to redeem us and restore us. Thank you for your mercies that are new each morning. Thank you that we live and breathe on the foundation of your words of assurance, O Lord. When we speak truth to our own power, you make room for your just world. When we are honest with our failings, we are at work building your kingdom. The good news is this: God raised Jesus and made room for us. He is calling us to live out of God's forgiveness for making sure there's room for all. Amen and amen. This next hymn reminds us where our assurance comes from. For Christ is made the sure foundation. This is a translation from a very old Latin hymn written in the 7th century. Here it's performed by the Festival Choir and Hosanna Chorus from their album Church Classics. Here is Christ is made the sure foundation.

Please join me as we pray in our pastoral prayer this morning. God, we praise you this morning for the powerful work of the Holy Spirit that has found expression in the African-initiated churches, a group of over 100 million people. We pray that this extraordinary and significant movement may keep the best of African culture while integrating it with biblical theology and practice. Heavenly Father, we pray that the group's recovery of spiritual power will also be exercised through Christian love and biblical truth. We pray indeed that the whole global body of Christ will be enriched by its interactions with the spiritually alive African churches. Lord, we are also reminded this morning that you have called us to be peacemakers. We action your command this morning as we cry out to you, Lord, bring about peace in Ukraine so that people may flourish and turn to you. We pray also for your wisdom and your peace to prevail in the Middle East. And where our prayers lack understanding this morning, Lord, we ask, O Holy Spirit, that you will intercede for us so that God's will be done. And we pray these things all through Jesus Christ, in whose words we say together, Our Father in heaven, hallowed be your name, your kingdom come, your will be done on earth as is in heaven. Give us today our daily bread. Forgive us our sins as we forgive those who sin against us. Lead us not into temptation, but deliver us from evil. For the kingdom, the power, and the glory are yours, now and forever. Amen. As part of our prayers and praise this morning, let's listen to this next song, Jesus, Lead Us to the Father. This song was written by Sam Hargraves and performed by Resound Worship. Here is Jesus, Lead Us to the Father.

As we go our ways this Sunday, I pray that each of us may rest in God's love and trust in God's strength. These gifts are all that you and I need. Having received mercy and love from God, let's share mercy and love with one another. Let us share Christ's peace today and throughout the week ahead. Amen and amen. This is Brent McCutcheson on Inner FM, and thank you for your company this Sunday. And we look forward to joining with me on Songs of Praise and Worship on the Wireless next Sunday. Stay tuned for The Wine Show at 9 a.m. with Simon Nash and Jill Upton. We finish this Sunday's worship with the instrumental version of the Psalm 31, You Are My Hiding Place. This is performed by Adolfo Camara from the Maranatha Instrumental Album, Classical Praise Piano. Here is You Are My Hiding Place.

0: And welcome to The Wine Show Australia for another Sunday. Apologies for that slow start. We had a little bit of dead air, I think. Now, welcome. Firstly, thank you, Brent McHutchison, for the show and Worship on the Wireless. And Jill, welcome to our show. How are you this morning?
1: Hi, Simon.
0: A little bit of a strange start, which was operator error, and I apologise to everyone. Jill, you are in New Zealand. This is exciting.
1: I am indeed. Yes, just outside of Auckland. Some lovely wine country. I'm actually right now in Howick, which is a beautiful old historic village right on the water. It's gorgeous.
0: Fantastic. So this is up near Auckland.
1: So we're just south of Auckland, yeah. But it's basically, it's a suburb of Auckland. I flew in on Friday for a few days with family, and we've been having a ball, drinking some fabulous wines, and we'll be speaking a fair bit about that on the show, because two of the people that I met yesterday will be on the show today, which is exciting.
0: That is exciting, and I'm pleased that you've done that, because taking the opportunity while you're in country, all right? So,
1: exactly.
0: 0456965 is the 965 is the text line. So please text in any questions you have for any of our guests. But let's not keep him waiting any longer. Welcome to the show, Michael Brakovich, Master of Wine from Kumiu River. Estate, is that right?
2: That's correct.
0: Yeah, excellent.
1: Excellent pronunciation, Simon.
0: Oh, jeepers, you've been doing it all weekend.
1: I'm being serious. good morning, Michael.
2: Good day.
0: So, Michael, you had Jill come and visit and for a tasting.
2: Yes, that's correct, yesterday afternoon.
0: She talks very highly of your Chardonnays particularly.
2: Mm-hmm.
0: Is that a bit of a focus, would you say?
2: Absolutely.
0: Chardonnay and Pinot, but yeah.
2: Chardonnay represents about three quarters of what we do. It's certainly the variety that's made our reputation internationally and continues to do very well for us. And it's a variety that's pretty well adapted to most of the regions in New Zealand, including ours and including the Hawke's Bay Vineyard that we now operate as well. So we've got two regions that we draw grapes from now.
0: So
2: Chardonnay represents about three quarters of what we do. It's certainly the variety that's made our reputation internationally and continues to do very well for us. And it's a variety that's pretty well adapted to most of the regions in New Zealand, including ours and including the Hawke's Bay Vineyard that we now

0: region, or?
1: Yes, it is, yeah. So we're just northwest of Auckland, the city, lodged between two big oceans. On the west coast, we have the Pacific, at least the Tasman Sea, and that's only about 10 kilometres away, and then about 15 or 16 kilometres away is the Pacific Ocean on the east coast. So our climate here is very much influenced by those oceans and cloud cover and quite high rainfall. And even though we're a long way north in New Zealand, we don't get particularly warm because of that cloud cover. So for us, 30 degrees is a really hot day, and we actually haven't had one over 30 degrees for the last 6 years. And, you know, we'll get to 29 and a half kind of thing. But some nice warm days, 27 to 28, but we don't get really extreme temperatures here. So it's a very much a cool climate viticultural region. Mm.
2: So it's almost a bit of a microclimate with what's given the maritime on both sides and it not getting out too hot. And I guess ideal conditions for growing the Chardonnay, which is obviously your prime focus, in the more the French style, which is definitely your approach. Is that right?
1: That's right, yeah. So it's a variety that ripens early, so it's well adapted to a cooler climate, and we can get it pretty ripe. But with still some significant acidity, so much so that all of our Chardonnay wines go through a malolactic fermentation to reduce the acid to make it a bit more palatable, but they still retain quite a lot of zesty character on the palate.
0: So, Michael, I'm interested, given the maritime influence, if you think of wines from Margaret River, for instance, how would you sort of... Are there similarities, but obviously site-specific differences, but do you see any similarities between yours and theirs?
1: There are similarities in the wines when you taste them, but of course at Margaret River you've got a massive continent in behind and a big influence of the Indian Ocean and quite significant rainfall as well. So it's a bit of a mixture. There are similarities, but there's also big differences. I think our winemaking approach is very similar, though, and I'm a big fan of Margaret River Chardonnays.
2: So, Michael, your approach to Chardonnay is very much the French style, going for that Chablis sort of wine. Where did that come from? You've obviously had some time in France, but why specifically did you want to create wines in that way?
1: I think initially, you know, I'm talking about the 1980s, Chardonnay in this part of the world was relatively new, and you know, we wanted to learn a lot about it, and I had the opportunity during my time at Roseworthy to taste very good quality white Burgundies, and subsequently in 1983 I went and did a vintage in Bordeaux, Pomerol. But also spent a fair bit of time travelling around France, and especially visiting vineyards and wineries in Burgundy and in Chablis. So it just made a lot of sense that when we started to develop our Chardonnay style, that we looked to those areas, those traditional, very high-quality Chardonnay-producing areas, for the inspiration. And then, you know, tasting more and more wines from those regions. Obviously, we're big fans of those wines, but they are getting more and more expensive. And certainly, if we can produce wines that approach that quality at a much lower price, we're going to succeed. So that's been the strategy for the last 40-odd years, and it seems to be working.
2: So you mentioned you went to Roseworthy. So you must know a few of the good Aussie winemakers over here. Can you name drop a few?
1: Yeah, sure. Well, I was in the same year as a number of well-known winemakers like Drew Noon and Martin Shaw, Peter Barry, Nick Walker, Jane Ferrari, Chris Ringland, Rolf Binder, to name a few. Yeah, there's quite a good pedigree there. It was a very good year, and I think we learned a lot off each other as well as from our lectures and laboratories and tours around Australia. So that was a very interesting time.
0: You would know Kim West from, he's since passed, but he founded this show. And Westy used to always talk

0: about a prank that, that the guys played on, and it may be around your time, where they put one of the lecturers' vehicles, like they went in the dam or something like that, and everyone was sworn to secrecy.
1: I think it was a bit before my time, that
0: okay,
1: one.
0: Right.
1: But yes, I'm well aware of the legend.
0: Okay. That's funny. And now, you did your Master of Wine. Congratulations.
1: Yep.
0: And I believe you were the first in New Zealand to achieve that.
1: That's right, yeah. Yes, that was back in 1989.
0: Right.
1: Certainly, going through Roseworthy, we had heard about this qualification called Master of Wine, and we're pretty much in awe of these people. And I did get to meet a few in the course of judging and wine shows, both in New Zealand and Australia. And it was Sarah Morphew, actually, who was the first woman to pass the Master of Wine exam back in the early 70s, who really challenged me to have a go at it. And it was when Michael Hillsmith passed in 1988, she actually called me from Scotland and said, look, Michael Hillsmith passed it, why don't you have a go? And so I did, and I passed the following year. So Michael and I were the first Australasians. Michael led the way.
0: Yeah. There's a dinner, isn't there? So you catch up with some of these people.
1: Not as often as I'd like to. They do have events, of course, in the UK. But that's a little bit far to go. But there will be a symposium, a Master of Wine symposium taking place in Adelaide next year. It was supposed to be quite a few years ago, but COVID got in the way.
0: Mm-hmm.
1: And so fortunately it's happening now, and that will happen in April next year in Adelaide. And that's quite a major symposium and event.
0: Mm.
1: Lots of tastings, lots of Masters of Wine there, and a very interesting time for everyone.
0: Lots of yarns, I'm sure.
2: Mm-hmm.
0: Now, we've had a question come in that regarding your Hunting Hill vineyard. So you were saying that you planted in the early 80s. Now that with this much age on them, are you noticing that vine age very much? And what have the changes been since, you know, the early times to now?
1: Hunting Hill originally was planted to a mixture of Chardonnay and Sauvignon Blanc, and this goes back to the mid-80s, late-80s, and then we decided the Sauvignon Blanc was a weed, so we got rid of it and replanted with Chardonnay. But then it was replanted again just before the year 2000, so the vineyard itself that's called Hunting Hill is about 25, 26 years old. And, it is just getting better and better all the time. Adjacent to that, we had a Hunting Hill Pinot Noir vineyard up until 2022. But that was starting to show symptoms of leaf roll virus, which we were terrified was going to get into the Hunting Hill Chardonnay, which is one of our best vineyards. So we decided to pull that out and took the opportunity to replant it with Chardonnay. So the Hunting Hill vineyard itself has grown a little bit and we'll have a bit more available. But it's it certainly has a very distinctive character, and that character shows up every year and seems to be getting better and better. So that's great news.
0: Mm.
2: Your Chardonnay is definitely a flagship varietal, and probably what puts you on the map most specifically. And I was very fortunate to taste them, and thank you again for that awesome experience yesterday. Let's talk about the different ranges of the Chardonnays you have.
1: Mm-hmm.
2: Obviously, yeah, people seem to have their favourite. I know our mutual friend Mark Rose messaged me this morning and said, how good's the Raise Road? I'm like, loved it. Had it last night,
1: yep.
2: Beautiful. I also love the estate. Hunting Hill's amazing. But can I hand the reins to you to talk us through the differences in your Chardonnays?
1: Okay. Yeah, well, we started out making Chardonnay in the 1980s with a view to making that white Burgundy style with barrel fermentation and some malolactic fermentation. And that particular blend was always a blend of the best vineyards that we had, But in order to maintain the quality of that particular blend, we wanted to have a second label. And so we introduced a second label at the time. It was called Brajkovic. And that's become what we now know as Kinew Village. And then in the course of making those that Chardonnay from the six vineyards in Kinew and then planting more vineyards as well, we identified various sites that were a bit special and a bit different and that we could bottle and market as a separate entity. And the first of those was Matty's Vineyard, which was a planting that happened in 1990. It was the first time we had some good low-vigour rootstocks, and we planted the Mendoza clone, which is very similar to the Gingin clone or UCD1 from California. It has a lot of hen and chickens, and right from the first vintage, it was clear that that was a special site, and so we introduced Matty's Vineyard.
0: It's funny, Michael, we'd call it Mate's Vineyard.
2: Well, Matty is Michael's dad's name.
0: Yes, okay.
1: That's why we put the accent over the E, so people wouldn't say mate. My father, his Christian name was Mate in Croatian, and nobody called him Mate in New Zealand. They call him Matty. So, it's Matty's Vineyard.
0: Yeah, right. Good one.
1: Then in 2006, we had two other sites, the Coddington Vineyard up near Waimauku and the Hunting Hill, which started to show really unique characters and very high quality characters. And so from 2006 onwards, we had those two vineyards. And those three single vineyard wines really are still our only true single vineyards in that term of evolution. And they have very distinctive vineyard characters that are consistent and they're very high quality. Then in 2017, we had the opportunity to purchase a vineyard in Hawke's Bay from Trinity Hill that had originally been established in conjunction with Pascal Jolivet from Sancerre. And the reason they chose this site was the limestone. It's on a limestone hill, a lot of lime rock underneath the wind-blown clay loess. And they planted it primarily to Sauvignon Blanc, but we were more interested in the small block of Chardonnay they had there and the Pinot Noir. And subsequent to that purchase, we have ripped out all the Sauvignon Blanc, replaced it with Chardonnay and a bit more Pinot Noir and a small block of Nebbiolo as well. So the Raise Road vineyard, or the Raise Road label, is actually a selection of the best vineyards on that site for Chardonnay. The rest of the Chardonnay actually ends up in our village wine. So the village wine, which is our entry-level Chardonnay, is a mixture of both Hawke's Bay and Kinew and a mixture of old barrels and stainless steel tank fermentation. And there you have the gamut, the range of the Chardonnay wines that we have.
2: And honestly, they were very, very impressive, absolutely all of them. You mentioned Nebbiolo. That's not a varietal that you commonly see produced in New Zealand. What turned your head to Neb?
1: There isn't much Nebbiolo. There are some vineyards, and it's becoming a bit more fashionable, I guess. I just heard the other day that Blank Canvas in Marlborough have a vineyard of Nebbiolo, and Warren Gibson's always had some. He's the winemaker at Trinity Hill, but he has his own label, Balancia. But always loved the wines of Barbaresco and Barolo, so been impressed with those. And we thought, well, here we have a nice limestone hillside vineyard. It's in a place called Rokawa, so we have like Serralonga de Rokawa. We had our first ever crop off that this year. It's only 300 kilos, but it's very promising, and it's going through malolactic now. It's been pressed, and it will go into a barrel, and we'll see what happens. But it certainly smells and tastes like Nebbiolo, so we're very encouraged.
2: Mm. It looks like and smells like. Hopefully, it will be. Just very quickly back to Chardonnays. I read, and we just touched on it briefly yesterday. Back in our 2015, there was a landmark blind tasting of your Chardonnays against Premier Cru and Village Burgundies, etc. Can you tell us about that and the results?
1: Sure. I don't have the results in detail, but I'll give you a general overview.
2: That's
1: one of our best customers in the UK is Far Vintners, They have they're a very impressive wine merchant, specialising really in Bordeaux, but having a number of other strings to their bow. And one of their owners, Stephen Browett, has been a long time fan of our Chardonnays. He tasted it way back and thought it resembled good quality, probably a Cru Burgundy. So one of his party tricks was often to serve our wines blind, and often they would be misidentified as Burgundy. And so he said to us, look, let's do this properly rather than just as a party trick. We'll do a tasting next time one of you's over. We'll actually invite some really influential wine writers, and we'll do a tasting blind, and we'll get some good Burgundies and line them up. And we did that with four of our wines. So the Estate, the Coddington, the Hunting Hill, and the Matty's Vineyard were lined up against similar vintages from villages around Burgundy, including, you know, all the usual suspects. And in three of the flights, we came first, and the fourth flight, we came first equal. And these wines were tasted blind, so we thought, well, that's a pretty good result. We made quite a thing of it. We haven't really looked back from that. We no longer really do the blind tastings up against Burgundy. We'd rather just show our wines and show how they age. So these days we tend to do vertical tastings with a number of vintages of each of those wines. And one of the significant things that occurred in the timeline was our change over to Screwcap in 2001. Mm. And we've been using them ever since. And just the effect it has on the longevity of these wines, to make sure that they age and age correctly, they don't oxidise, and certainly they don't have any taint of any kind. So I think that's been a major development and a real improvement in the quality of our wines.
2: Mm. Okay.
0: It's
2: So you would have finished off vintage. How is the 26 vintage looking, and also in comparison to, say, the last sort of 5-6 years?
1: 26 is very good. We're about 10% down on volume. We had some hail in January, which affected a few of our vineyards here in Kumeu. And we lost some foliage, which meant that the ripening was delayed a bit. We had some pockmarked berries, which we weren't sure how they were going to go in terms of rot. But fortunately, those affected berries just dried up, and they didn't really affect the quality of the wine. So we're able to do a normal harvest, and the quality of the juice and everything that's come in is very, very good. 25 was also very good, but 24, a very, very good quality vintage, but about 40% lower than usual because of the flowering. The weather during flowering affected the set, and so we got a bit less. 23 was one of the most difficult vintages I can remember, because we had a lot of rainfall just before harvest. One day we had 260 mils in 12 hours, and that didn't help. Then that followed up a bit over a week later with Cyclone Gabrielle, which really hit the Hawke's Bay hard. So it was remarkable. We actually made some pretty decent wine that year anyway, but it was difficult. But the period 2019 through to 2022 was one of the most remarkable runs I can remember. Four very good vintages in a row. I mean, 19 was exceptional. We thought it's one of the best we've ever had. Then 2020 came along, it was better. 21 was very dry. It wasn't probably as good as 19 or 20, but still very good. And 22 was also really good. Mm. So we've had a pretty good run.
2: Mm. And 24 for your Chardonnays as well. Excellent.
1: Yeah. 24 vintage, basically all the single vineyards have sold out now. They've had very good ratings all around the world. And the only one was, or the only two were selling at the moment, the Rays Road and the Estate, and they're both, I think, drinking very well now, but they will reward a bit of patience if you can put them away for a few years.
0: If you can keep your
2: hands off discipline. Mine's been drunk.
0: James Suckling gave you 100 points for Marte's Vineyard in 2020.
1: That's right. Yeah, that's That was our maiden century.
0: Yeah.
1: and the only one we've had.
0: Well,
1: so,
0: it's like a hole in one in golf. They're very rare.
1: They are. But more importantly, that wine went on to be their wine of the year. So I think they award about 20 100-point wines each year, and that was judged to be the best of them. So we were number one on their ranking that year.
0: It's something you can talk about forever. What is it? Yeah. If we're staying in Auckland, is it as easy as an Uber out to Celador?
1: Yes, it is. Yeah.
0: Yeah.
1: I mean, if there's no traffic, it's only a 20-minute drive, but you need to allow half an hour, really. And if there's traffic around, you know, peak times, it's an hour to an hour a bit. But, it is relatively close, we're open during the weekend on Saturdays, not on Sundays, but it's an easy trip out. We do have most of the wines available to taste, we try and make those available until they sell out.
0: So how long would we want to allow for the Celador experience? And what is that? Is it a seated tasting these days? Or
1: It's not a seated tasting, no. It's out in the bar, but, it's quite nice surroundings. Allow half an hour to three quarters of an hour to be able to taste through everything.
0: Yeah, that's a good thing. I'm going to make sure that... Well, that's certainly on my list when I go to Auckland next,
2: It should be on everyone's list.
0: Yeah.
2: Absolutely, everyone's list. Your sparkling, the Cremant, was stunning as well. We actually ended the tasting with a glass and we just rather enjoyed that, didn't we?
1: Yes.
2: And Cremant was quite interesting. I chatted about it, given the French are very strict around what sort of terminology can be used for their varietals, depending on where you are in the appellations. Cremant seems to be something that they're a bit more lenient about. Can you talk to us about that?
1: Yeah, well, the term Cremant really came from Champagne. It was a lower pressure version of Champagne. You could get Cremant wines at about 4 atmospheres pressure, whereas most Champagne is 6. Then a lot of other Cremant wines started to appear in other regions, like Cremant d'Alsace, Cremant de Loire, Cremant de Bourgogne, which are all Champagne method, but full noise, 6 atmosphere, high-pressure sparkling wines. And we wanted to make a method traditionnel. You can't call it Champagne. We didn't want to call it method traditionnel or method champenoise. It's a bit too much of a mouthful. But I think Cremant's a good term because it actually tells you what it is. It's creamy. And we looked up the regulations. Under the EU regulations, we're allowed to use the term, provided we abide by the rules, which include hand harvesting, whole bunch pressing, a maximum yield per ton of the juice, a minimum time on lees of 18 months, but we go for 3.5 years for our normal Cremant. For the Blanc de Blanc, it's 5 years. So we comply with all of those requirements, and we can use the term Cremant.
2: It's great. Well, it was absolutely delicious. Now, we haven't really spoken about your Pinot much at all, and that would be sensational. So the Pinots, they started Hunting Hill, which is all Chardonnay now, and I think your Pinot only represents about, 10% of your wine?
1: Less.
2: Would that be right?
1: Less than that. So it's... we have always grown Pinot here in Auckland, with difficulty because it does ripen early, but it also is very susceptible to rain, and we have quite a bit of rain. So in some vintages, we can be quite badly affected with it. And so what we've done tactically is instead of making red wine here, and from the few vineyards of Pinot we have left, we make white wine from it, which means we can harvest it a bit earlier before any rot becomes a problem. And that has actually become the basis for our sparkling wine. So we can harvest a bit of Pinot early, harvest some Chardonnay, and that goes into the sparkling program. Now all of our red Pinot comes from Hawke's Bay. So one of the attractions of buying that limestone vineyard in Raukawa at Rose Road was that it had some Pinot Noir on it, and we've planted more. And because of the limestone, and if we can manage yields, and it's a nice cool climate site, we can get some beautiful red fruit characters and some real texture and, and body from that, and that's what's going into our Raised Road Pinot, and we're delighted with it. And also, all of the Village Pinot comes from that vineyard as well, but it tends to be the higher yielding, lighter coloured Pinot that goes into that, and it's a bit more fruit forward, not oak aged, but just a very easy drinking red wine that can be chilled.
2: So I'm very happy that our mutual friend Mark actually just said to me, Jill, if you're going to be in Auckland, you have to go over. And I can't express enough to everybody that Kumiu River wines are an absolute must whenever you are anywhere nearby. It's very easy, just off the highway, such an easy drive, and it's just the experience of the wines, absolutely sensational. And yeah, you're definitely on a very good thing. And given an industry that a lot of people are really struggling in the amount of challenges, you seem to be doing extremely well and only going from strength to strength. So that's wonderful. Looks like you've got a good future ahead.
1: Yeah, well, we hope so. It's, it is a difficult time in the industry. But I think people who really focus on quality and make sure they deliver value when it comes to their wine, I think we can continue to do well. It's where quality fades a bit or gets ignored, and that's where the problems arise.
2: Yes.
1: But it is a challenging time, but we seem to be in fact short of wine at the moment, so we're doing okay. We're very fortunate, but it's it's the luck that takes 40 or 50 years to make.
2: Yes. Now, look, we are just winding up shortly. We haven't even really touched on your heritage. Obviously, we've mentioned you are Croatian and your dad, etc. But we do have your friend Tony Soljan on the show later on, and I think we'll speak to Tony largely around the Max Exodus of the Croatians to Auckland, because it's a very fascinating story. But I'll leave that for Tony to tell. What do you think?
1: Absolutely. Yeah. Soljans, very old family friends. My father worked for them as a youngster. And if you want the correct pronunciation, that's Soljan. But I think the anglicised version is a lot easier for everybody.
2: Yes, they pronounce the J over here. It's Tony tapping into his Kiwi roots, I understand. Well, it's been an absolute pleasure to talk to you, and even more of a pleasure to meet you in person yesterday and drink your gorgeous wines with you. So,
1: thank you.
2: Yes, we will. We'll definitely be in touch. We'll send a lot of people your way. Keep making those beautiful wines, and I look forward to having the estate Chardonnay this evening.
1: Excellent. Thanks very much, Jill.
2: Thanks, Simon. Thanks so much, Michael. Take care.
1: Cheers. Okay. Bye. Bye.
0: So that was Michael Brekovich from Kumu. And how about that? You've been there. I'm looking forward to it.
2: Unbelievable wines. I can't even begin.
0: Everyone listening to this needs to put that on their list. There we go.
2: Unbelievable. Oh, my gosh.
0: Now, Jill, we're going to have a couple of messages, and then we'll be speaking with Sarah and John Collingwood from Four Winds Vineyard in Murrum Bateman. So, yes, they've got a great project underway, which we're going to hear about. It's only brand new. So, anyway, quick message, and we'll be back.
3: Entertainment. I hope you can join us every Sunday at noon. We've had some great guests on the program over the years. Michael Ball and Elfie Bow, the singing sensations from the United Kingdom.
4: But my love has always been singing, and nothing beats being part of a company in a hit musical. It's just the greatest feeling.
3: Is it true you've never had a singing lesson?
4: That is true, I'm afraid.
3: How can that be?
4: No, it's true. I haven't. But I went to drama school. I studied acting.
5: It's amazing what they can do with recording these days. Auto-tune comes in so handy. I mean, it's amazing.
3: Cover anything.
4: Don't listen to him.
6: 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So join Graham Lang every Monday morning from 6 a.m. And as the man says... I'm still

0: Hey, Curtis Stone here. 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
2: And welcome back to The Wine Show Australia. You've got Simon Nash and Jill Upton. And Jill, we are joined by... Now, Sarah and John Collingwood from Four Winds Vineyard in Canberra District, so Murray and Bateman. I think you'll just need to unmute yourselves, guys, because I can't seem to do it from my screen. There we
3: go. Excellent.
2: Welcome to the show.
3: Thank you very much.
4: Morning. Thanks for having us.
2: So let's just give a little bit of background on Four Winds Vineyard. Jimmy Watson winners in 2024. My goodness, that's something you can brag about forever. Tell us a little bit of background, and then I'm really interested to hear about your project.
3: Yeah, so John and I have been running Four Winds Vineyard for the last 16 years. So my parents planted the vineyard in 98, so I've been around for 28 years now. And I actually helped them lay it out then, but really quickly decided that I didn't want to be a farmer. So I went off and did all the fun jobs and met John, who was then a physiotherapist, and actually dragged him back to the farm in 2010. And he restudied viticulture and winemaking. So we've, here we are. You know, I guess we ended up at the farm a little bit accidentally, but have really enjoyed the last 16 years. It's been quite amazing.
5: Sarah, can you explain exactly where from Canberra you guys are and how close? I mean, a lot of people know of Murray and Bateman, but I'm not sure they know exactly geographically where it's positioned.
3: Yeah, I mean, we are so lucky. We are only 30 minutes north of Canberra and just out on the Barton Highway. So the Canberra district is almost all of the vineyards. I think there's only one within the Canberra city limits and everything else is in New South Wales. So it's a bit of a misnomer that we're the Canberra district, but we kind of all circle the capital.
2: Mm. It's a great region. Have you been there a bit, Jill?
5: Yeah. I have. I haven't been to Murray and Bateman. I've been to a lot of other areas just around Canberra. I love the wines, absolutely love, but haven't spent much time in that particular area. So I'm assuming it's very cold there right now, although, you know, where Simon is, it's probably not much different.
2: Oh, whatever. But, she's from the Gold Coast, guys.
5: I'm New Zealand. But you do produce some beautiful wines. Can we talk about some of the varietals that you guys are focusing on at the moment?
4: Yeah, absolutely. Well, Canberra is, I guess, traditionally known for being Riesling and Shiraz district. But more so in the last few years, people have started to, I guess, as every district is, experiment with alternative varieties. So certainly the Riesling and Shiraz are still very strong, but a lot more Sangiovese, probably more red varieties, some of the Spanish varieties, Tempranillo. What else is there, Sarah?
3: People have been making Pinots.
4: Pinots, yeah. If people are getting Pinots sort of out of Tumbarumba, a bit of fruit gets brought in to Canberra, because we don't actually have a lot of large vineyards selling fruit in Canberra. There's a lot of smaller vineyards that grow their own fruit, but, yeah, a bit of fruit gets
5: which is what
4: brought
5: we love.
4: In as well. Mm-hmm. Yeah, absolutely. Yeah, I guess, and then that gives the opportunity to really buy fruit from regions that are doing it well.
5: Yeah. What about Nebbiolo? I know Hilltops do Nebbiolo beautifully. Some of my favourite Australian Nebs come from there. Is that something you're dabbling in?
4: Oh, not us. We only grow what are our varieties? Riesling, Shiraz, Tempranillo, a little bit of Chardonnay, which is a bit of a hangover from plantings in the 90s. and we've gotten rid of Cabernet. We no longer have Cabernet or Merlot. We've grafted them to other varieties or pulled a little bit out. Yeah. But
3: and we've got a little bit of Viognier. Obviously, that goes really well with Shiraz in the region. So we're trying to really focus on doing what we do well and do as many things as we can with those varieties. So with Riesling, we make a still Riesling and a sparkling Riesling. And then with Shiraz, we're making a fortified and a still Shiraz and a premium Shiraz and a Shiraz Rosé. So we're trying to make sure we're using what we do really well as much as we can.
5: Mm. Can I just ask, the decision to move away from Merlot and Cab Sav, I actually do love a cool climate Cab Sav. Where did that come from? What made you go, okay, let's...
4: Yeah, I guess a couple of reasons. One being it went out of favour with consumers, we found. We had always made a Cabernet Merlot. We never did a straight Cabernet. And so it was just a bit of a harder sell through the cellar door. And one of our philosophies in the business is really to have simplicity throughout the business and not have too many varieties, too many SKUs that we need to be selling. So it was one that we just decided not to make anymore. Mm. Cabernet's notoriously a little bit of a late ripener, so depending on the season in Canberra, it can be hanging out on the vine well into late April, May some years. So that was always one that we never really enjoyed growing in a cooler year because it was the last one to come in and you were pulling your hair out by the end of that.
2: Yeah, it's very stressful, I'm sure. Fair enough. Yeah.
5: Yes.
2: Now, Sarah or John, can you talk to this project that's really, it's a really interesting one called the Circular Vintage? So it's just sort of been unveiled, and tell us about it and what the driving force for you was to get into this.
3: Yeah. So this has been a really fun collaboration. It actually started 2 years ago, so it's been a long time in the making. But so GoTerra, so it's three businesses that are collaborating. So the Hyatt Regency Sydney, which is Australia's largest five-star hotel. GoTerra, which is a business that farms insects here in Canberra. And then us, Four Winds Vineyard. And so GoTerra has put essentially a shipping container with full of trays of maggots underneath the Hyatt Regency Sydney. And every day, the Hyatt Regency puts all of their food waste into this shipping container, and the maggots reduce it by 95% within 24 hours. They're incredibly efficient.
5: Amazing.
3: And every 7 to 10 days, the shipping containers emptied and the maggots are refreshed because obviously they then grow into black soldier flies. And what comes out of that process is two things. So the maggots become a high protein chicken feed, and then frass, which is essentially the maggot poo, the manure from, you know, them going through the process, which is actually a great fertilizer. And so then we take the frass and we've been putting it on the vineyard, particularly on our Riesling and Shiraz. And then we've just made a wine for the Hyatt Regency Sydney out of those vines. And then that wine has gone back to the Hyatt Regency for them to serve it in the hotel. So that's the idea of this the circular vintage with the, you know, everything kind of looking after everything else and going back to where it started.
2: Fantastic.
5: That is absolutely fascinating. But I'm sure that when you tell that story, you do get faces like probably mine, not great radio, but it just, the sound of it seems like, oh my goodness. But when you explain it, it makes so much sense. Utilize the resources that you have. When this opportunity first came up, what was your initial thought about it?
3: I guess we had to work out, obviously we've been growing grapes and making wine for a long time that we had no issues with, but we did have to work out, so how are we going to spread the frass? And we discovered, you know, we've got a little lovely toe behind spreader, but the frass really got a bit jammed in there, so we had to, you know, work out a good way for it to spread.
4: Just modify things a little bit, but that was okay.
3: That was okay. But then also, I guess, work out the timing. We've got the data sheet of what's in the frass, so the nitrogen and phosphorus and all the percentage of things, so we can see what's going into the soil. But obviously, as with anything in agriculture, it just takes a long time, so we'll for us to see what we've put into the soil and how that's affecting the vines. We'll actually do some PTL testing this spring, so testing the little stems that attach to the leaves. And then we'll be able to see what nutrients, you know, the vines are sucking up and taking from that frass that we've put on the soil. So, yeah, so I guess we, you know, we were excited. We love doing collaborations. Being a small rural business, it is so fun to work with people like the Hyatt Regency and GoTerra and do something quite different, because it really takes us out of our silo. And yeah. I'm sure a lot of small wine businesses feel like that, that we get a bit into our own silo and you know, we don't lift our heads above the weeds, because we end up a bit busy where we are. So doing something like this is incredibly fun, but also shows us what other opportunities are out there.
2: Yeah, it'll be really interesting to see, you know, how it changes the vineyard health once you've had time for it to kind of really integrate. So do you put it, if you get it every 7 to 10 days, do you put it out like constantly, or is it just one batch?
4: No, we've been spreading it just annually, but they're supplying this frass fertilizer to many, many businesses around the state. They're just selling it in bulk bags to whoever needs another source of fertilizer, essentially. Mm. So we're just applying annually. Yeah.
2: You're just the ones who can close the loop and put it in a bottle and into a glass. At the same
4: That's
2: hotel.
4: Right. Yeah. And the other side of the loop that is there is the, Sarah briefly mentioned, the side that where these, once the larvae have finished their effective eating period, they become essentially cooked and dehydrated, and they're fed to the chickens in the hilltops. Mm-hmm. And then the chickens are laying eggs, and then the Hyatt's actually taking those eggs back to the hotel and then serving them to their customers as well. So there is another side to the loop that is part of this project. Yeah.
2: That
4: but sounds... not directly related to wine, obviously.
2: That sounds really cool, doesn't it?
5: And it does.
2: So
3: it's been interesting as well, because I guess we've found out a lot about waste as part of this, and that regulation is going to change on waste, that, and particularly for big producers like, I guess, Coles and Woolworths and, you know, places like the Hyatt, and it'll come down to our household waste as well. But we will no longer be able to put waste into landfill, that we actually have to work out ways to reuse the waste in better ways. And obviously composting takes quite a long time, that composting, even if you're pretty active, is 8 to 10 weeks. But it's amazing the insects can change this waste into fertilizer, in 10 days. It's quite amazing. Yeah, and so it doesn't take up huge amounts of space.
5: 10 days is what you're actually looking at. And that's right. Okay.
2: And that's quicker than worm farms or something, then, obviously.
3: What was that?
2: The larvae are more efficient, quicker than a worm farm would be, say.
4: Amazingly so, yeah. The larvae, I think they were saying, they eat so much that they double in size every day until they become not efficient eaters, and that's when they're refreshed in this in the MIB, they call it, where the food waste goes in and the larvae go in. So they are becoming a huge protein source for the chickens, but they are breaking down the food super fast. Yeah, it's quite amazing.
3: I mean, the other good thing is that it's a source of fertilizer that doesn't need to come through the Strait of Hormuz. You know, it just needs to come down the Hume Highway. So I feel like there's lots of, positives. having local solutions makes sense.
5: Yeah, absolutely. Trump, we can't let Trump come in and mess it up.
4: That's right.
3: Exactly.
4: Hopefully not.
2: So with the two wines that you've got in at the Hyatt now that come off this vineyard, is there a story on the back label, or how are you getting the sort of that message out of this project?
4: There is, So we've just got one wine in so far, and the Riesling's getting made currently. The Riesling will be from the 2026 vintage. So the Shiraz is just in there at the moment. But, yeah, there was a bespoke label made that's got a beautiful picture of a black soldier fly on the front of the label, and then on the back of the label it does have the story. It's not very good for radio, but
3: no,
4: we've got
3: right.
4: a copy
3: right.
4: of the back label there. Wow. You can see on the front there's a...
3: Yeah.
2: So is that exclusive to them? Is that...
3: It is, yeah. So we made this specially for them. And, I mean, we've kept back a small amount in the cellar door and online because I knew that some of our members would be really interested in this, and it's quite a fun project for us to talk about at the cellar door. But, yes, we really made the wine for the Hyatt.
5: So because, I mean, I'm not saying it's going to change the taste of the wine, but it does do something a little bit different depending on what sort of fertilizer or whatever it is that you use on any plants. Does it have an impact on the flavor profile or anything like that?
4: No, not to my knowledge, that's for sure. It's really just adding to the health of the vine. Mm. So I guess if you've got your macro and micronutrients in balance for what a vine needs, it's going to be hopefully producing the best fruit off that block. But it's more about soil health. And I guess with good soil, you're going to get happy vines, and happy vines are going to produce premium fruit.
5: Happy wines.
4: Happy wines, yeah. And happy wine drinkers.
2: Yes. Yeah. It's something, Jill, we hear just over and over, isn't it? Just, you know, healthy soil and a healthy plant just has so many benefits, you know, disease resistance and your hands-off kind of thing in the vineyard in one way. And just, you know, it's fantastic. It's a really fun thing. So the website, if someone wants or anyone wants to go and buy this wine, is fourwindsvineyard.com.au. $35 for this wine. It's quite, that'd be quite a fun talking point to take to dinner somewhere or?
5: Absolutely. It's a great one.
4: Yeah. It's nice, I guess, having something a little bit different to talk about, because there's often at the moment not a lot of good news stories in the wine industry, to be honest, but it's a nice talking point, that's for sure.
5: It is. So outside of you guys, how many people are really going down this sort of path, taking it to that sort of level of utilising resources and, you know, changing things up? Like it's obviously the way that everyone's going to have to go, but how many people are really going in depth now?
3: I guess it's a bit hard to know. I know that there's a trial being done down in the Barossa, similar, where they're using maggots to eat through some of the grape marks, so the waste that comes out of the press. Yeah. And obviously there's tons and tons and tons of that every year, and I think Tarek has huge piles of it. So trying to work out how to utilise that waste is really important. And so I think trials are being done down there, which seems great, you know, that there's... So I think that probably we're just seeing the kind of beginning trajectory of using insects to transform waste into something useful.
2: So in comparison, Sarah, the grapes that have been crushed end up in a pile, right? So, you know, they sit as a cap and then they get discarded. What value do they have when you apply them to the vineyard compared to putting them through the process with the larvae and then the output, like the fresh that you get from that? Is there a huge difference in the value that you're putting into the vineyard for, you know, that process?
4: Yeah, so once grape skins and what's left over from the press come out are generally very high in potassium, which can, I guess, if you're just throwing that directly on your vineyard year after year after year, it can have an issue with potassium toxicity, I guess. So being able to, I guess, I don't know the full story of the trial in the Barossa, but I'd imagine it's going to change that composition of the grape mark if it's being eaten by the bugs. And it may even need to go through another process of mixing it with some sort of compost to get the balance, the nutrient balance right, going back onto the vineyard. But I know, continually year after year throwing your grape mark back onto the vineyard is not ideal. So ideally it would go through some sort of composting system, and just to get your nutrients a bit more in balance.
2: Yeah, well, they could collaborate with, you know, for in the Barossa, you know, say the Novotel Hotel, you know, their kitchen in the same way as the Hyatt, and then mix the food and the mark, and then you've got that process. That's really fascinating. So can you keep us across that as you've hear of any developments, please?
4: Yeah, absolutely. I think it's going to be the future. So definitely within food waste production in large supermarkets and hotels, they're going to really have to find solutions. So this is an excellent one. Mm. But I think it will trickle down gradually to private businesses and residences. Yeah. So it will be the future, really. Yeah. Yeah.
5: When you've got like a brand like the Hyatt, I mean, you know, straight away, it's the credentials are there. So people aren't thinking, oh, God, we've really got to test these waters. It's like, okay, this is, if they're doing it, it's something they would follow. And as you say, everyone's going to have to be doing it at some point anyway. So picking up the reins now, yeah, it'll be very interesting to see what happens over the next, you know, just a couple of years.
3: Oh, I couldn't agree more. And I think, like you said, the Hyatt really adds a lot of legitimacy if the Hyatt is doing it and that they have, you know, millions of maggots parked underneath their hotel that are transforming their food waste into something useful, then it is just an absolute no-brainer that they're leading the charge in, you know, the ways that food waste can be dealt with. And I know that GoTerra has these MIBs, these shipping containers of insects at Barangaroo and for the city of Sydney and out in Western Sydney. So, I mean, there is a lot of opportunity, and I think they've got a really steep growth trajectory with, you know, people using this system.
2: Yeah. I think it's awesome. And, yeah, great for you guys. If you can see some noticeable difference, I mean, it's obviously going to help. It's not going to hurt but putting this on your vineyards. And as long as the makeup of it, as long as that stays consistent to what you want, and you don't do, as you said, John, don't overload in one thing where it can become, you know, toxic,
4: absolutely,
2: to the process. But presumably they'd just be normal, they'd be serving the same types of food continually at the Hyatt, for instance, in that example. So that composition is going to probably remain quite consistent.
4: Yeah, absolutely. And they do a lot of, it's certainly not a backyard system. Mm-hmm. It's a lot of scientific evidence and testing involved all the way through, and testing their FRAS composition and giving us their data on what the composition of the FRAS is and their nutrient breakdown within that as well. So we're very confident that it's a solid product.
2: Yeah. Mm. Well done. It's a great project. And yeah, as I say, keep us abreast of any developments. And but yeah, I'm sure we'll talk about that more as we.
5: And we'll check out the trials in Barossa. That I think would be really great to see what's speak to some people down there and see what's going on.
2: Which winery is doing that?
3: It is. I've actually got some details here. They actually got some funding through it through a. I might need to send it through. I'm not sure exactly.
4: Don't put a finger on it right away.
3: That'll be interesting because they've got a bit of funding to do all the testing as well. So we'll obviously do, you know, what's reasonably simple, the PTO testing. But I think that they'll look a bit more closely at soil testing as well, which will be really interesting. We'll follow the results of that as well.
2: Yeah, that's great. Fourwindsvineyard.com.au is the website. If you want to grab a bottle of this wine, but make a six-pack up, I reckon would be at least a good idea.
3: Great idea.
2: Good luck with, you know, finishing vintage off and you know, putting all the wines in bottle eventually. So and look forward to, yeah. So actually, cellar door. Do you have a cellar door? And which days are you open?
3: Yeah, we do have a cellar door. So we're open 7 days a week, 11 till 4 during the week and 11 till 5 on the weekends. And we serve wood-fired pizza and obviously wine. You can sit and overlook at the vineyard. It's quite beautiful. All the autumn colours are out at the moment, so it's looking lovely.
2: Wow, okay. Well, you sold me a wood-fired pizza. But
5: yeah.
2: With a Sangiovese maybe, hey?
3: Yeah. Perfect with pizza. Yeah.
2: All right, guys. Thank you. Great to chat.
5: Very exciting.
2: And look forward to the next one.
4: Great. Thanks.
3: Lovely. Great. Thanks for that.
2: See you later.
5: Bye.
2: So that was Sarah and John Collingwood from Four Winds Vineyard in Canberra. Jill, how about we pop a track on, and then we will be chatting with Nick Patterson from Shadow Pato and Elborn Wines and.
5: Yep.
2: Yes. So this is Brooks and Dunn and Luke Combs. It's called Brand New Man. It's a country song. I do like the country song.
5: That would come in too.
2: So we'll put this on and we'll be back shortly.